time is now 5:30. We bid you a blessed good morning and welcome you to Vance's A Moment with the Master for today. It is Monday, and it's the 31st and final day of August 2026. Grateful to be back, and I want to say thanks for all the get well wishes received during last week. Giving God thanks. When you know who is behind you, the fear of what's in front disappears. As long as you know God is for you, who is against you doesn't matter anymore. And so we welcome you to being in Him. Relaxation and meditation on Scripture. We all have stress and need to relax. So we invite you to let being in Him help you to a calm and quiet mind.

experiencing God's presence. He himself is our peace. Ephesians chapter 2, verse 14. Jesus doesn't just give us shalom. He is our shalom. In other words, peace isn't just a condition imparted to us. It is a state of being that comes about through a relationship. When we are born into God's kingdom, we are in Christ, a person of perfect wholeness and pure integrity. There is no conflict within him, no division, no incongruity. The more we become aware of our true position in him and experience it, the more like him we become. Unity with Jesus gives us peace. That doesn't mean we won't experience conflict with the world. Our circumstances, the enemy of our faith, or even our own flesh. We will. This verse in Ephesians is written in the context of people who have long been separated by culture and religious conviction, but have been made one in Christ. It implies a history of conflict, but we can experience rest in the midst of whatever conflict we face. And we can have the wholeness and fulfillment of Christ in our relationship with him, regardless of what's going on around us. Turmoil can't touch our true state if his presence is strong in us. Whatever turbulence is shaking your life right now, it's no match for the presence of God.

Whatever turbulence is shaking your life right now, it is no match for the presence, whatever friction you feel with other people can be neutralized by His Spirit. Whatever personal battle you're fighting within yourself, your identity in Christ can resolve it. Don't seek peace as a condition. Seek Him and let peace result. Take a deep breath. Invite Him to fill you and show Himself strong within you. Relinquish yourself to His good purposes for you and relax. His closeness will create the conditions you seek, and the turbulence in your life will eventually have to submit to Him. And so we pray. Dear Jesus, You are our peace. You are our wholeness, our comfort, and our blessing. We can take deep breaths and fall into Your arms because we trust You to hold us well, and we trust You to bring peace and enforce it in our lives. In Your name we pray. Amen. Once again, good morning. Thank You, Lord, for Your mercies, which are new each morning. And so we thank You, Lord, for this new day. And we honor and glorify Your name with thanksgiving, Father. Have a magnificent Monday and a productive week ahead. And as always, be blessed.

that if thou shalt confess with thy mouth the Lord Jesus, and shalt believe in thine heart that God hath raised him from the dead, thou shalt be saved. Romans chapter 10, verse 9. Being saved is a product of following the protocol of God. God's protocol is to confess with your mouth that Jesus Christ is your Lord after believing with your heart that God has raised him from the dead. In other words, you must first believe with your heart that Jesus Christ was raised from the dead and confess with your mouth his lordship over your life. Then you will be saved. After you became or become born again or saved, the act of believing and confessing the word of God doesn't stop. It must continue daily. Thus, salvation is a continual process because you are still on this earth and there are challenges that you will go through. In order to overcome the challenges of persecutions, diseases, disappointments, unemployment, etc., you must keep believing in the Holy Scriptures, which have solutions to your challenges, and confess or declare them over your lives. Declare them to the challenges in your life, and they will cease. The Holy Spirit is waiting to act on your confessions or declarations. So, give him the opportunity to help you, and you will always win. Confirmation in John chapter 14, verses 16 to 18. Hallelujah. Be an overcomer. And so, a grand rising, and a blessed and successful week ahead to you and your loving families. God is our healer. Love always. Take care, and keep safe. In Jesus' name.

And finally for this morning, build your life on righteousness. Woe to him who builds his mansions by unrighteousness and injustice and makes his countrymen work for nothing, not paying them for their labor. I will defend the curse, the cause of the poor and the needy. If you do away with the yoke of oppression and spend yourself on behalf of the hungry, satisfying the needs of the oppressed, then your light will rise in the darkness, and your night will become like the noonday. I will guide you always and satisfy your needs and strengthen your frame. And so we offer our prayer of declaration. Lord, you have delivered us from the hands of our enemies, that we might live before you in holiness and righteousness. Cause this to be a nation that fears you and produces works of righteousness, that we might be accepted by you. Sin will not have dominion over us, but we will become instruments of your righteousness all the days of our lives. In your name we pray. Amen. Being in him is quality, original, relaxation music, and the spoken words of grace and truth for rest, refreshment, and spiritual renewal.

listeners, grace and peace to you in the name of our Lord and Savior Jesus Christ. Welcome to Kindling the Flame, your Monday morning devotion from the Methodist Church St. Martin Circuit. I am your host, Vicario Ellis, and it is a joy and blessing to share this quiet morning hour with you. As the morning breaks across our beautiful island and the cool breeze moves gently through our homes, we give God thanks for the gift of a brand new day. Whatever lies before you this week, know that the Lord is with you, guiding your steps and surrounding you with everlasting love. Settle your heart, take a deep breath, and let us turn our minds to the one who wakes us each morning with new mercies and unfailing grace. Let us pray. Heavenly Father, we come before you with humble and grateful hearts. We adore you because you are holy, faithful, loving, and worthy of all praise. You are the creator of heaven and earth, the giver of life, and the source of every good and perfect gift. There is no one like you. You are our refuge when we are troubled, our strength when we are weak, our comfort when we are hurting, and our hope when we cannot see the way forward. Your word reminds us that your mercies are new every morning and that your faithfulness is great. Father, as we come into your presence, we also recognize our need for your forgiveness. Forgive us for the times we have fallen short of your will. Forgive us for the things we have said, thought, or done that have not reflected your love. Forgive us for moments when we have doubted you, relied on our own strength, or allowed fear, anger, pride, or discouragement to take control. Cleanse our hearts, Lord, and renew a right spirit within us. And Father, we thank you. Thank you for the gift of life. Thank you for waking us up this morning and giving us another chance to experience your goodness. Thank you for your protection, your provision, and your unfailing love. We thank you for every listener who is tuned in right now, wherever they may be, at home, at work, in their car, or wherever they are listening. Meet them at their point of need. May your Holy Spirit guide us, your word encourage us, and your love reach every listener. In the mighty and precious name of Jesus Christ we pray. Amen. Our scripture reading comes from Isaiah chapter 40, verse 31. But those who wait for the Lord shall renew their strength. They shall mount up with wings like eagles. They shall run and not be weary. They shall walk and not faint. This is the word of the Lord. Thanks be to God. Our reflection this morning is themed renewed strength. There are seasons in life when we feel tired. Not just physically tired, but spiritually tired, emotionally tired, mentally tired. Sometimes we come to church smiling on the outside, but deep down we are asking, Lord, how much longer? We have prayed, but the answer has not come yet. We are trusted, but the situation has not changed yet. We have served, but we feel exhausted. We have encouraged others by secretly wondering who will encourage us. But Isaiah chapter 40 verse 31 gives us a powerful promise. They that wait upon the Lord shall renew their strength. Notice that God does not say those who wait on the Lord might be renewed. He says, shall renew. That means renewal is not merely a possibility. It is God's promise to those who place their hope in Him. We all need renewed strength. Isaiah chapter 40 was written to people who were experiencing difficulty and uncertainty. They needed to be reminded that God had not forgotten them. And sometimes we need that same reminder. Life can drain us. Disappointment can drain us. Waiting can drain us. Loss can drain us. Family struggles can drain us. Financial pressure can drain us. Even sickness and uncertainty can drain us. There are moments when our strength seems to run out. But the good news is this. When your strength runs out, God's strength does not.
To wait upon the Lord does not mean sitting around doing nothing. It means placing our hope and confidence in God while we trust His timing and His purpose. Sometimes God changes our circumstances. But sometimes, before God changes them, He changes us in the process. We may pray, "Lord, take me out of this." And God may answer, "I'm going to give you strength to walk through it." We may pray, "Lord, make this burden disappear." And God may say, "I will give you grace to carry it." We may say, "Lord, I don't understand what you are doing." And God says, "You don't have to understand everything. Just keep trusting me." That is what it means to hope in the Lord. Hope says, "I don't see the answer yet, but I still trust God." Hope says, "I don't understand the process, but I know God is faithful." Hope says, "I may be weak today, but God will give me the strength I need." Renewal comes from God. Why? Because our strength has limits, but God's strength has no limits. We can only go so far. Our wisdom is limited, our energy is limited, our resources are limited. But God is unlimited. When we reach the end of ourselves, we discover that we have not reached the end of God. Perhaps somebody here today feels like you are at the end of your strength. But God reminds us there is strength available in His presence. There is strength in His word and in prayer and in worship. There is strength when we surrender our burdens to Him. Psalm 46 verse 1 reminds us, God is our refuge and strength, a very present help in trouble. Don't give up while you are waiting. One of the greatest dangers of waiting is becoming discouraged. We can begin to think, maybe God has forgotten me. Maybe my prayers don't matter. Maybe things will never change. But Scripture reminds us that waiting is not wasted time. God is working even when we cannot see Him working. A seed does not become a tree overnight. There is a process beneath the soil that we cannot see, and sometimes God is doing His deepest work beneath the surface of our lives. While you are waiting, God is strengthening you. While you are waiting, God is developing your faith. And while you are waiting, God is preparing you. So don't give up because you are waiting. Your waiting season can become your renewal season. The same place where you thought you were going to break may become the place where God makes you stronger. The same trial that made you cry may become the testimony you one day share with somebody else. The same season that tested your faith may become the season that deepened your love for God. Don't put your hope in your circumstances. Don't put your hope in people. Don't put your hope in your own ability. Put your hope in the Lord, because people may disappoint you. Circumstances may change. Your strength may fail, but God remains faithful. So keep trusting, keep praying, keep believing, keep walking, and keep hoping in the Lord, because those who hope in the Lord will be renewed. Amen. Heavenly Father, we come before you today with humble hearts, grateful that you are our source of strength, our refuge, and our hope. Lord, we thank you for this promise. There are times when we become weary. There are moments when the burdens of life feel too heavy. When our prayers seem unanswered, and when we wonder how much longer we can continue. But today, remind us that our strength does not come from ourselves. It comes from you. Lord, when we feel like we are falling, help us rise like the eagle. When we are called to run, give us endurance so that we will not grow weary. And when all we can do is walk, give us strength so that we will not faint. May we keep moving forward with faith, knowing that you are walking beside us. In the mighty and precious name of Jesus Christ we pray. Amen. As we sit and reflect on the word this morning, let us listen to the song, "Great is Thy Faithfulness."

0: The benediction. Now may the grace of our Lord and Savior Jesus Christ, the love of God, and the fellowship of the Holy Spirit be with us all now and forevermore. Amen. Thank you for spending the time with me this morning, and join us next week for another program of Kindling the Flame.
1: 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The time is now 3 minutes before the hour of 6 a.m., and once again we bid you a blessed good morning and welcome you to Vance's A Moment with the Master for today, Monday, the 31st and final day of August, 2026.
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is with heavy hearts and profound sadness that we announce the passing of our beloved mother, Miss Juanita Francisca Lambert, who passed away on August 19th. The funeral service for the late Juanita Francisca Lambert will be held tomorrow, Tuesday, September 1st. And I think that will be held at the Royal Funeral Home and Crematorium, if I'm not mistaken. May her soul rest in eternal peace. It is also with profound sadness that we announce the sudden passing of our beloved Julio Cesar Ramirez, who passed away on August 24th. The funeral service for the late Julio Cesar Ramirez will be held on Wednesday, September 2nd at the Royal Funeral Home and Crematorium, where viewing and tributes will be from 10 to 11 a.m. The service commences at 11 a.m., followed by interment at the Marigot Cemetery. The family sincerely thanks everyone for their prayers, condolences, and continued support. May his soul rest in eternal peace. The family kindly also requests no visitors after the funeral service and thanks everyone for their understanding and respect. All services entrusted to the Royal Funeral Home and Crematorium. To those mourning the loss of these loved ones, we offer these words of assurance. Fear thou not, for I am with thee. Be not dismayed, for I am thy God. I will strengthen thee, yea, I will help thee, yea, I will uphold thee with the right hand of my righteousness.

Dubna time is now 6 a.m. and we remind you that the Living Word Ministry International will be having a fundraising breakfast on Saturday, September 5th. 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

Before we go to our requests, we just like to inform that the word is out. According to Ministry of Education, there is no school today due to expected inclement weather. Again, no school today. All schools are closed. And now we go to our requests for this morning. We send out birthday greetings today to Marika de Riggs, wishing you, Marika, a blessed and enjoyable birthday, and wish you many more happy and blessed years. Greetings are coming to you from your daughter, Felicia DeSant, your grandchildren, Chandre and Haley, and also greetings from your sister, Rebecca, your nieces, Shana and Shareka, and special greetings from Rhonda Brown and Alma Webster. Do enjoy your birthday, Marika de Riggs. We also have belated birthday greetings going out to Tasia Busby Scott, who celebrated her birthday yesterday, Sunday, August 30th, hoping that you had a blessed and enjoyable birthday. Greetings from your mother, Daniela Busby, your father, Waldo Scott, your grandparents, Boris and Dorothy, and your great-grandparents, Franklin and Eugenie Busby. Greetings also from your uncles, Deandro, Tony, and Alben, and from aunts Elvia and Rhonda, and hoping that you had a blessed and enjoyable birthday, and greetings extended to you from the Daniel Busby and Brown families. We also have birthday greetings going out on this 31st and final day of August to a dear son, father, brother, and friend, Alphonse Brooks. Ali is wishing you God's continued blessings for many more years. Love and best wishes from your mom, Joyce, your children, Zahid and Alija, your brother, Christian, and greetings also from Bunchy and Kareen. Do enjoy your day to the fullest. Ali, we all love you. Today is also the birthday of Radhika Fanater. Radhika, here's wishing you God's continued blessings for many more years ahead. Love and best wishes from Joyce, Chris, and Ali. We all love you. Enjoy your birthday.

And we have belated birthday greetings going out to Sharon Van Heinigen and also to Oscar David, who both celebrated yesterday. Hoping you both had a blessed and enjoyable birthday. Best wishes are coming from Joyce. We also extend more birthday greetings to Radhika Faneta, wishing you a very happy birthday with God's richest blessings for many more healthy and happy years. Love and best wishes are coming from the members of class number 20 of the Phillipsburg Methodist Church, your Methodist Church family, and from Maisie and family. We also have birthday greetings going out on this final day of August to Touche Rumbly and also to Vernon Jacobs, wishing you both a blessed and enjoyable birthday with God's richest blessings for many more happy and healthy years. Love and best wishes from Maisie and family. Do enjoy your birthday. Vernon, we also have greetings coming to you from your entire family circle, especially from your dear wife, wishing you a wonderful and blessed birthday, and also from your daughter. And I join the family in wishing you, Vernon, God's blessings on this, your birthday. We also have belated birthday greetings to Sharon Van Heinigen, wishing you a blessed and enjoyable, or hoping you had a blessed and enjoyable birthday. Those greetings are coming from your Methodist Church family and from Maisie and family. Also, belated birthday greetings to Tainda Shana Hassel Reefer, who celebrated her birthday on August 28th. Hoping you had a blessed and enjoyable birthday. Those greetings also from Auntie Maisie and family.

Father's Day greetings going out to Joreen Richards. Hoping you had a blessed and enjoyable birthday. Those greetings are coming from your cousin, Franklin Burkle, who is also sending out morning blessings to his family. Wishing them a wonderful day and week ahead. We also have belated birthday greetings going out to Antoine Baker, who celebrated his birthday on Friday past. He is hoping that you had a blessed and enjoyable birthday, Antoine, and wish you many more happy and blessed years. Greetings are coming to you from your entire family circle. And also greetings. Vaquero is coming your way from Lisette Brooks and family. And also from your friends Hector Peters, George Cattell, Eddie Connor, Etienne Andrew, Elsie, Betty, and Claire. All join in wishing you and hoping that you had a blessed and enjoyable birthday. To all others celebrating a birthday or some other happy occasion today, we join in wishing you a blessed and enjoyable day. Sending out good morning to Kurt Baptiste of Bus 231. Thank you for your get well wishes. Thanking God to be up and around again.

And we bring you our faith verse for today. Faith is not believing that God can, but that God will. Again, faith is not believing that God can, but that God will. That is so true. Now, it was written by Abraham Lincoln. We continue at 18 minutes past the hour of 6 a.m. as we send out morning blessings to the following persons. They are Alphanumeric Brooks, Franklin Burkle, Vera Webb, wishing them all a blessed and enjoyable day and a wonderful week ahead. Those greetings are coming from Caroline Langan. Again, to our celebrants for the day, Radhika Faneta, Touche Rumbly, Vernon Jacobs, Marika de Riggs, and Alphonse Brooks, we wish all of you a blessed and enjoyable birthday today.

It is now 27 minutes past the hour of 6 a.m. As we continue, we say a blessed good morning to all our listeners for today, wishing you a wonderful Monday. Are you happy?

And radio listeners, I leave you with this for today. Settle for nothing less. These words the Lord spoke to all you, your assembly, at the mountain from the midst of the fire, of the cloud and of the thick gloom, with a great voice, as taken from Deuteronomy chapter 5, verse 22. And as always, we leave you with a point to ponder. We will not look for shortcuts to kingdom benefits. We want the real God, not a counterfeit. And with that, radio listeners, I invite you to join me tomorrow morning at 5:30 a.m. when I will be back, God's willing, with another program, Vance's A Moment with the Master. Do have a blessed and enjoyable day. The time on PJD2, it is now 6.

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2: 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So easy, toch? Prostate cancer can be healed if caught early. So, are you a scared chicken or a proud rooster cock? This September, man up, check up, een kleine prik en het is gebeurd. Doei!
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0: Here are some of the headlines in the news bulletin. Member of Parliament Westcott Williams calls for stronger community support. Prime Minister says 2026 budget approval marks the beginning of government's work. Two separate shootings reported in St. Martin within 24 hours. New storm water pump strengthened flood protection at Great Bay Basin. And KPSM renews call for parents to help prevent school violence. Now to these and other stories making this news segment for this Monday, August 31st. All schools in St. Martin are closed today due to inclement weather linked to the remnants of Tropical Storm Dolly. The Meteorological Department of St. Martin says the tropical wave is expected to bring showers and thunderstorms, some potentially heavy. A flood watch remains in effect until 12 p.m. today. Residents in flood and rock slide prone areas are urged to remain vigilant and exercise caution. Authorities continue to monitor conditions and will announce any extension of the school closure if necessary. Dutch State Secretary for Kingdom Relations Erik van der Burg says strong cooperation between Curaçao, Aruba, St. Martin and the Netherlands is essential to the future of the kingdom. He welcomed recent agreements reached through the Interparliamentary Kingdom Consultation, IPCO, and hopes cooperation will remain a key element in the country's joint response to a Council of State advisory report. Meanwhile, discussions continue on addressing the kingdom's democratic deficit, with an expert group exploring possible reforms. The Netherlands is also considering reviving the Kingdom Conference, bringing together the four governments to discuss shared kingdom-wide issues. Van der Burg has discussed an initial meeting with the three Caribbean prime ministers, which St. Martin proposed as the host in November. The role of parliamentarians in the renewed conference is still being considered. The chairlady of the Parliament of St. Martin, the Honorable Sarah Westcott-Williams, has proposed a community-driven district development fund to support small neighborhood projects and a review of tax laws to encourage charitable giving. The proposal aims to strengthen communities while recognizing citizens, businesses, and organizations that invest in schools, sport, youth, culture, churches, and charitable causes. The proposals were read in Parliament by Secretary General Garrick Richardson.
1: The Parliament of St. Martin in its meeting of August 26, 2026, considering the decision of the Parliamentary District Committee on March 31, 2026, regarding the proposal for a community-driven district development CD fund, that this proposal seeks to explore and pilot a community-driven district development fund for St. Martin to be administered through the St. Martin Development Fund, SMDF, or another appropriate public instrument, that a proposal invites the SMDF to inform Parliament of any existing or planned initiatives that already support community-driven co-finance or participatory district development with a view to collaboration, alignment, or scaling. Key features of the CD to fund concept: 1. Community identification. District residents and councils identify specific feasible projects, e.g. beautification, lighting, small public amenities, playground rehabilitation. 2. Budget transparency. Projects are publicly costed, for example, within 500 to 5,000 guilders or similar micro-project range, enabling clear understanding of funding needs and progress. 3. Public-private contribution. Individuals, businesses, community groups, and diaspora supporters may contribute financially or in kind towards specific district projects. 4. SMDF oversight. The SMDF would act as fiduciary and administrative manager, ensuring sound financial management, compliance, and transparent implementation. 5. Visibility and reporting. A simple public reporting mechanism, online dashboard, or periodic updates would show project goals, funding status, and completion outcomes. Objectives of the CD2 fund concept: strengthen community participation and ownership of district development, promote shared responsibility between citizens, governments, and private partners, enhance transparency and trust in small-scale public spending, deliver visible, quick impact improvements that uplift districts, reinforce the role of district councils as facilitators or participatory governance. Resolves 2. For the government to reserve 500,000 guilders in the National Budget 2027 to be assessed for the implementation of the Community-Driven District Development Fund as described above, and goes over to the order of the day. Signed by MP Westcott Williams and co-signed by two other members.
0: And that was Secretary General Garrick Richardson. Meanwhile, Minister of Public Health, Social Development and Labour, the Honourable Claret Connor, voiced his support for the proposals presented by Member of Parliament Westcott Williams, endorsing them as put forward.
2: Thank the authors of this motion. Mr. Chair, I would like to inform that the government supports this motion. This motion has in it the intention, as written, to strengthen community participation and district development. And Mr. Chair, when we speak about development, we always talk about the fact that we are doing things right. One of the experiences that I've had over the years on St. Martin is that when we decide to bring these type of initiatives forward where the public can participate, oftentimes you get that positive response. However, one of what we've also experienced, especially talking about community development and community organizations, most community organizations, and I'll say this from previous experiences that I've had, where they would incorporate or register a legal entity, that will not go in terms of its continuous purpose and how it is registered at the Chamber of Commerce, number one. Secondly, you have institutions that we've recently had in Trust Fund where we had a small project for development, for small entities to gain funds. And then there you also see community organizations that are incorporated but not sustained in terms of its purpose. So one of the aspects of this, as we support this, what we would want to see also, and this is mostly for the public, that public organizations ensure that their articles are in place, their registration at the chambers up to date, so that they can also benefit from this, because you would want to have this type of initiative not only go into the communities to help support and give services to the community, but also to make sure that these organizations are regulated properly, and on, based on their on their regulation and their upkeep of their articles and the registration of the chamber, that they, based on that, can qualify for this type of support. So it goes beyond just going into a community to support a community, but also to ensure that the proper development of these community organizations are upheld. So with that, Mr. Chair, we can support this.
0: And that was Minister of Public Health, Social Development and Labour, Claret Connor. When put to a vote, the proposal garnered a full endorsement of Parliament, with 15 members of Parliament voting in favour of the motion. The Honorable Prime Minister of St. Martin and Minister of General Affairs, Dr. Luc Marcelino, says the approval of the 2026 national budget marks not the end but the beginning of government's responsibility to implement its plans, remain accountable, and deliver results. Following the conclusion of parliamentary debate, Marcelino thanked Finance Minister Marinka Gums, the Council of Ministers, Parliament, civil servants, and support staff for their contributions to the budget process. The Prime Minister acknowledged that the economic and social pressures facing families, stressing that residents expect tangible progress rather than promises. He said Budget 2026 provides a framework for strengthening public institutions, improving services, and creating greater opportunities, while emphasizing that progress must be measurable and accompanied by accountability. Looking ahead to Budget 2027, Marcelino called for earlier and stronger cooperation between government and parliament to produce a realistic and responsive national budget. He concluded by urging government, parliament, the civil service, and the people of St. Martin to move forward with active hope, cooperation, and hard work toward a stronger, fairer, and more resilient country. The police force of St. Martin, CAPSM, is investigating two separate shooting incidents that occurred within 24 hours. The first occurred early Saturday morning on Arch Road, where a man was shot by unknown assailants who subsequently fled in his vehicle. The victim was transported to the St. Martin Medical Center in stable but serious condition. Later Saturday night, shortly after 10 p.m., another man was shot in the Simpson Bay area, suffering a gunshot wound to his lower body. He was transported to the St. Martin Medical Center for treatment. Detectives are investigating both incidents and are appealing to anyone with information to contact CAPSM at 542-2222 or the anonymous tip line at 9300. Member of Parliament Egbert J. Duran says he intends to pursue changes to St. Martin's immigration laws to prevent individuals involved in ongoing criminal investigations from being deported before those investigations are completed. He raised the concern during Parliament's 2026 budget debate and indicated that he will bring the matter before the Justice Committee for further discussion. He said the issue is particularly concerning when individuals are deported to countries with which St. Martin has no extradition arrangement, potentially making it difficult for authorities to secure their return if they are later required for an investigation or criminal proceedings.
3: Mr. Chairman, when I hear about laws that can enhance our workings as a country, it's very difficult to go against it, you know. I've always made my commitment, whether it's from this side or that side, once it's good for St. Martin, it's good for me. And Mr. Chairman, I look to the chair of the Justice Committee. I will also be bringing the proposal to have a discussion on our immigration laws, where we can discuss the potential of not deporting individuals once ongoing investigations are taking place. And I hope that the Minister of Justice will be open to this, because I know sometimes when it comes from one side it's good and the other side it's bad. I just hope that indeed, once we move on with this motion, that this discussion brought to the Justice Committee can take place as well, because it's very difficult to swallow as a family, as a father, as a brother, and as a son, imagining something happening to one of your family members and then the person is deported, especially to a country where we don't have any extradition treaties. So therefore, that is another loophole in our law. I call it a loophole, which is my right, and that is something that I can work on as a member of parliament, and I hope I can get the cooperation across the board as we see here today.
0: And that was Member of Parliament Egbert J. Duran. When the justice ministers of Curaçao, Aruba, St. Martin, and the Netherlands meet in Curaçao from September 1st through 3rd, one of the most pressing questions will be whether the four countries have made measurable progress in addressing persistent capacity problems throughout the justice system. The issue was already on the agenda during the previous four-country justice consultation, JVO, held on St. Martin on January 16th. Several matters were carried forward for further discussion at the upcoming meeting in Curaçao. One of the central concerns is what officials describe as an imbalance within the justice chain. Strengthening police investigations and criminal detection has limited effect if there is insufficient capacity afterward to prosecute suspects, bring cases before the courts, or accommodate convicted offenders in prisons. The four countries therefore agreed to develop a clearer inventory of shortages affecting police, prisons, the public prosecutor's office, and other organizations involved in criminal justice. The Met Office issued a series of flood watch and small craft advisories over the weekend as a strong tropical wave associated with the remnants of Tropical Storm Dolly affected the island. The system brought periods of cloudiness, showers, gusty winds, and thunderstorms, particularly on Sunday. Residents and users of flood and rock slide prone areas were urged to remain vigilant and exercise caution. Amid the adverse weather, Minister of Public Housing, Spatial Planning, Environment and Infrastructure Vromi Patrice Gums Jr. confirmed that the Great Bay Basin is now equipped for enhanced flood management following the installation of the new storm water pumps. During a final inspection, Minister Gums witnessed a test of the pumps to demonstrate how quickly water can be removed from the basin. He congratulated the ministry on the timely planning and implementation of the project and thanked contractor Windward Roads for conducting the demonstration. With proper planning, funding, and implementation, mitigation measures like these can reduce costs and save lives, Minister Gums stated. Member of Parliament Ludmila De Weaver of the Party for Progress was questioned about marijuana legalization during her appearance on the radio program The Breakfast Lounge, hosted by Lady Grace on Friday, August 28th. The PFP Member of Parliament was asked why Parliament should support spending public resources on developing cannabis legislation without the necessary safeguards, and whether she would vote against it if the government cannot demonstrate clear financial and legal benefits for St. Martin. That issue was also a point of discussion during the public meeting of Parliament handling the 2026 budget last week.
4: While you're doing your research, to, hey, we're going to make this much money, you're forgetting the whole medical side of it. So I want to make sure that we have doctors. I want to make sure that we have centers where people can deal with substance abuse. I want to make sure that you're going to have a whole health aspect only devoted to marijuana. Because I said, what's happening in the places where I know it's legal, where my friends are involved as doctors or lawyers, they were so caught off guard with concentration levels that I said, but you're not telling me anything of how you're going to regulate concentration levels, because you might be okay and I might flip. And that's what my friends explained to me from Harvard. They were like, Ludi, this was so bad. Make sure you cover this in your country. So again, I'm not anti. I just knew I wanted to take care of it from a health perspective.
5: Correct.
4: To make sure that we were ready. Now, here's the kicker. In the very beginning, when I asked the minister, she said, we don't have to pay nothing. And then I asked again. And the minister said, well, government is not going to go provide for not following through on a contract, you know, not honoring their obligation. So I said, okay, but then you're telling me there is an obligation that you have to honor, and I want to know what that obligation is. And then the minister again of TAYAT answered, if we do not continue on the trajectory, yes, we have a financial consequence.
5: There you go.
4: So I said, okay.
5: There you go.
4: So if we continue on the trajectory, I want to know what happens later on, because how is the company going to make their money back? And then the really bad part, and the really questionable part, and the really shady part, and the really nefarious part about all of this is the fact that government allowed a company to do the research, to create the regulatory environment or framework, to have a lawyer come and write the legislation. And in that same agreement, they literally said, you will have exclusivity. You'll be the first one given exclusivity so that you can make back your money. So what that means is you basically already promised this company a 10-year exclusivity, which means a 10-year concession. A 10-year concession to produce, to distribute, and to import, right? So they're going to be the authority, the power that's going to say, well, we're going to make our money back in the first 10 years, and then after that, we're going to see who we're going to give the licenses to. So they're going to be the ones to decide to who the licenses are going to go to. Now, the dangerous part about that, and this is why I really don't think some of my colleagues in Parliament understand what happened yesterday, because they gave away, when you are going to give a concession, the job of Parliament is to look at what concessions are given and to see whether or not that is, it's a good deal for the country. So now you gave a company a concession, pre-committed the country to a concession in the future, that if the legislation passes in Parliament, this company already has a concession agreement for 10 years. So if the legislation doesn't pass, they don't have one. So they think that this is the safe thing. But Parliament still has to approve the legislation. We're not safe, because if Parliament says yes, you already gave a concession. So Parliament don't have a choice but to say, hey, before you give the concession, what is in it for the country? How are we going to make money? Is this a good deal for us? Where's the business plan? Where's the financial model that says, you know, we agree with it? So they're doing stuff that is, and for me, in a very sneaky manner, very sneaky, because you think that, oh, a RFP was done, we're safe. Check. Oh, if Parliament passes a legislation, then okay. If Parliament don't pass the legislation, what happens? Yeah. That's why I want to review the document. Because you have taken away the power of Parliament to review the benefits of giving a company a concession agreement. And when you're going to give a company a concession agreement, you also have to put it out on bid. So if you think that the RFP that was done beforehand, where three companies supposedly were given in proposals, if you think that bid, that proposal of three applies to a future concession commitment, it does not.
5: Have you seen the documentation?
4: So I will say, I've asked for the documentation. I was told that I can't have it because it's confidential. Just as a reminder to everybody, Parliament is the ultimate say, and we have multiple means of how we can get that information. The fact that it was that the Minister of TAYAT kept telling me, I can't have it, I can't have it, I can't have it. I said, well, I'm going to continue with my motion.
5: What is there to hide?
4: And then all of a sudden in the motion, the minister say, I can have a closed door meeting. So how is it that the whole time you tell me you can't disclose, and now the motion comes up and you said, I can have a closed door meeting?
5: What are they hiding?
4: That's my problem. What are you hiding?
0: That was Member of Parliament Ludmila Duiva of the Party for Progress. You're listening to the local and national news coming to you from the Voice of St. Martin. The police force of St. Martin, CAPSM, is renewing its appeal to parents and guardians to take an active role in preventing school-related violence following the recurrence of incidents shortly after the start of the new school year. For several years, CAPSM has worked with parents, schools, government agencies and non-governmental organizations and other community partners to address school violence, prevent incidents and tackle the underlying causes of youth conflicts. Johan James reports.
6: Despite these continued efforts, the police force says it is once again confronted with incidents occurring at the beginning of a new academic year. KPSM is therefore urging parents and guardians to remain actively involved in the lives of their children and to stay informed about what is happening both within and outside the school environment, including their activities on social media. Of particular concern to police are students who may be planning, organizing, encouraging, or gathering others to participate in fights with the intention of recording the confrontations and sharing them online. KPSM warns that what some young people may regard as entertainment or a social media trend can quickly escalate into a dangerous situation, potentially resulting in serious injuries, lasting consequences, and involvement with law enforcement. KPSM is reminding students that disagreements and personal conflicts can be addressed through more constructive and responsible means. Violence should never be seen as a solution, the police force stressed, encouraging students to seek assistance from parents, guardians, teachers, school counselors, mentors, community organizations, or other trusted adults before disagreements escalate into physical confrontations. Police also emphasize that their primary responsibility in such situations is to maintain public safety and address criminal behavior arising from fights or related incidents. Where criminal offenses are committed, KPSM will investigate and take the necessary action in accordance with the law. At the same time, the police force stressed that law enforcement cannot be expected to solve the broader social problem surrounding school fights on its own. Preventing these situations before they occur requires the continued involvement and cooperation of parents, guardians, schools, government agencies, non-governmental organizations, youth organizations, and the wider community, KPSM stated. The police force is calling on parents and guardians to speak openly with their children about respect, responsibility, the consequences of violence, and the dangers associated with organizing, participating in, recording, or sharing school fights online. KPSM stressed that schools must remain safe environments where students can learn, develop, and prepare for their future. The responsibility for creating and maintaining that safe environment belongs to all of us, the police force said. Reporting from Studio One for the Voice of St. Martin, I'm Johan James.
0: And news coming from the other side of the Atlantic, France will hold its presidential election on April 18th and May 2nd next year, with President Emmanuel Macron unable to seek a third term. Recent opinion polls suggest Marine Le Pen of the far-right National Rally is currently the leading contender. Several candidates, including Jean-Luc Mélenchon and former Prime Minister Edouard Philippe, have already announced their bids. The key question is whether any candidate can defeat the far-right. France 24 International Affairs editor Philippe Tulle provides further details.
7: If the election was held today, then Marine Le Pen would win. That is no doubt. I'll just give you a couple of figures from an opinion poll which was drawn up and released yesterday by the group LAB for the TV channel BFM, which said that Marine Le Pen, if there was an election today, would get 34% in the first round, 14% for Jean-Luc Mélenchon, 17% for Edouard Philippe, and 11.5% for Raphael Glucksmann, who's running for the Socialist Party. Those are some of the main candidates. So she's almost double the number of votes that the other candidates have. And so it's very difficult to predict how that's going to stop. But as you said, the election is still 7 months away. A lot can happen between now and then. And I think that if you look at the polls right now, the reason that Marine Le Pen is in the lead can be explained by two factors. The first one, there's a rejection of Emmanuel Macron, who is pretty unpopular here in France right now. There's a desire to turn the page on the last 10 years of Emmanuel Macron being in power. Deception with the fact that he hasn't fulfilled all his promises and made life better for many French people. And also he's perceived as being the president of the rich man's president, who really doesn't understand the problems that Mr. and Mrs. Average have to deal with every day. So I think that explains why people are shifting more to the extremes here in France. Marine Le Pen has promised to boost public services, to increase the pay of civil servants. She's also threatened to remove illegal immigrants. That's one of the platforms, saying there are too many people coming into this country that shouldn't be here, and that she is going to make every effort to make sure that those people are returned to their country. And that all is ringing favorably with voters right now. The other one, of course, who you mentioned is Jean-Luc Mélenchon from the far left. He is also a character who you either love in France or you hate. He's a very divisive person, but he is probably the best orator out of all of the presidential candidates, and can capture crowds of people who will then be seduced into wanting to vote for him. But he has a very radical left-wing agenda, which includes tax cuts for those who are on low salaries, then much more heavy taxes for the rich, and also trying to cancel part of France's debt, which is held by the European Central Bank, which is going to be no mean feat. But he's someone who is playing more on trying to tax the rich, give more to the poor, and that also rings, I think, with many voters in France who are dissatisfied with Emmanuel Macron.
0: And that was France 24 International Affairs editor Philippe Toul. And finally, from the Netherlands, leaders of the Dutch coalition parties D66, VVD and CDA are continuing budget negotiations ahead of the documents being sent to the Council of State and presented on Prinsjesdag. Prime Minister Rob Jetten, Dylan Jessilgos and Henry Bontenbal are considering which opposition parties to involve. D66 and CDA are reportedly open to working with ChristenUnie and the largest opposition party, PRO, which opposes planned multi-billion euro social security cuts. A partnership with Ja 21, or SGP, would shift the coalition to the right but would not provide a Senate majority. Cooperation with PRO, however, would give the coalition a majority, making it a potentially decisive partner for next year's budget and policies. And that's a look at the local and national news coming to you from the Voice of St. Martin. I am Glenmore Romney.
8: 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Doei!
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0: last day in the month of August, 2026. This is your morning, lady. Yours truly, Lady Grace. I'm here with you until 10 o'clock this morning. How was the weekend? Well, schools are closed today. Country remains under flood watch. Front page stories making news from the Daily Herald today. 200,000 Caribbean guilders budgeted for executive protection unit. Passing of Sarah's motion pushes government to review of charitable tax deductions. And Avrumi tags first 250 car wrecks for removal. Those are the stories on the front page this morning. Weather related, of course, since these schools are closed today and the country remains under flood watch. So we'll get to the weather right now before we get to these and the other stories making news today. Flood watch and small craft advisory are discontinued. Flood advisory is in effect until 12 p.m. today. This forecast is valid until Tuesday morning, September 1st, 2026. Well, this morning will be cloudy with isolated showers and likely thunderstorms. This afternoon through Tuesday morning, cloudy with isolated showers. The forecast high today will be at 32 degrees Celsius. That's 90 degrees Fahrenheit. Our forecast low is at 28 degrees Celsius, 82 degrees Fahrenheit. Today through Tuesday morning, southeast to northeast with a light to moderate breeze at 6 to 14 miles per hour. Synopsis: a moist and slowly stabilizing atmosphere remains in the wake of a tropical wave. Cloudy conditions will persist alongside periodic showers. However, the risk of thunderstorms remain this morning. Gradual clearing is expected thereafter. The public is advised to remain vigilant and exercise caution due to potential flooding. Sea conditions are improving as wave heights quickly subside. However, wave periods still lag. Persons engaging in marine activity should be aware. The waves and swells from 3 to 6 feet, and the outlook through Wednesday morning, it will be hot and humid with isolated showers. Sunset for today, Monday, will be at 6:27 p.m. Tomorrow's sunrise will be at 5:58 a.m. This is from forecaster Craig at the Met Office. That's the check on the forecast for today. Again, the flood watch and small craft advisory are discontinued. Flood advisory is in effect until 12 p.m. today. Stay tuned when I come back. All schools in St. Martin will be closed today, Monday, August 31st. That is the lead story for this morning.
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0: That's correct. You're locked in here to 102.7 FM, simultaneously on the 1300 AM band. You're truly Lady Grace here with you until 10 o'clock. And as I said before, all schools in St. Martin will be closed today, Monday, August 31st, as the country remains under a flood watch due to inclement weather associated with the remnants of Tropical Storm Dolly. The flood watch is in effect until 12 p.m. today, with the Meteorological Department of St. Martin, MDS, warning that the atmosphere will remain sufficiently moist and unstable to produce cloudiness, showers, and thunderstorms across the region. The closure was announced as a precautionary measure following consultation between Minister of Education, Culture, Youth, and Sport and the Meteorological Office of St. Martin. According to the information provided by MDS, some showers may be heavy. Residents and users of areas prone to flooding and rock slides are therefore advised to remain vigilant and exercise caution. The expected inclement weather is related to the remnants of Dolly, which is currently a tropical wave. Parents, guardians, students, and school staff are being informed that all schools will remain closed throughout Monday as the weather is expected to continue through midday. Situation will be continuously monitored and an extension of the school closure will be communicated if it is deemed necessary. The Executive Protection Unit, EPU, is set to become part of a broader security and surveillance system within the police force of St. Martin, KPSM, according to Minister of Justice Natalie Tackling. The minister explained that the EPU has remained on a budget line of 200,000 Caribbean guilders for the past several years, but that changes are being made to its organizational structure as part of a wider security framework. An organizational outline for developing the EPU was prepared by KPSM following an agreement signed by the Minister of General Affairs and the then Minister of Justice on September 10, 2024. Under that agreement, a surveillance and protection system is to be established under the responsibility of the Chief of Police, Carl John. Story continues on page 6. Hold one sec there. Okay. Yeah. So, the system referred to as the Security Domain for St. Martin is intended to bring together measures aimed at protecting people, objects, and services in situations involving concrete or highly plausible threats, including the prevention of attacks or terrorist attacks. Tackling said, Security Domain was developed in cooperation with the Public Prosecutor's Office and the National Security Service of St. Martin, VDSM. Framework is based on cooperation between KPSM, the Public Prosecutor's Office, VDSM, and other relevant stakeholders with the aim of allowing individuals, facilities, and services to operate as safely and undisturbed as possible despite identified threats and risks. The EPU will have its own role within the system under the responsibility of KPSM. Other units that are expected to form part of the broader structure include security for the court and parliament, the parquet police, and detainee care within the police cells. More of that story on page 6. Also from Parliament, government is being asked to review St. Martin's charitable tax deduction rules, examine international practices, and develop recommendations for a modernized community incentive framework after Parliament unanimously approved the motion from Democratic DP Party Member of Parliament, MP Sir Westcott Williams. Motion number 11 approved during the closing of the 2026 budget debate calls on government to review the existing provisions governing charitable deductions in the income tax ordinance and the profit tax ordinance. Minister of Finance Marinka Gum supported the motion, saying that making charitable gifts fully deductible in income tax could stimulate more gifts and charitable initiatives benefiting the people of St. Martin. National Alliance NAMP Ardwell Arian also welcomed the motion but stressed that Parliament's approval must be followed by government action. Arian pointed out that pensioners have been asking about the legalization or legislation rather and expressed hope that the minister would provide a specific timeline soon after the motion's approval rather than allowing the matter to remain unresolved for several years. In the motion, government is also asked to examine international best practices regarding incentives for charitable and community giving and assess the fiscal implications of allowing qualifying community contributions to be recognized without the existing minimum threshold. Page 5 is where that story continues. In more news, making the front page this morning, the Ministry of Public Housing, Spatial Planning, Environment, and Infrastructure, VROMI, has tagged approximately 250 abandoned and wrecked vehicles for removal during the first 2 weeks of a campaign targeting car wrecks across St. Martin. Minister of VROMI, Patrice Gum, said the number of significant but represent The number is significant, but represents only a small portion of the wrecks across the island. Unfortunately, I quote, we haven't even scratched the surface, end quote, Gum said, while participating in the tagging of vehicles for removal. According to the minister, some known hotspots have between five and ten wrecks on a single street meaning that the 250 vehicles identified so far represent only a limited reach of the ongoing campaign. Guns also highlighted the cost to government, associated with page 8. With removing the wrecks, the government pays a contractor $100 for each wreck removed, meaning that the approximately 250 vehicles already tagged represent a potential removal cost of about $25,000 if all are removed under that arrangement. Gums said the cost adds to other concerns surrounding abandoned vehicles, including their impact on the appearance of neighborhoods, quality of life, and property values, as well as potential health risks. The removal campaign also comes as St. Martin enters what is commonly regarded as the peak period of the Atlantic hurricane season. Abandoned and wrecked vehicles can pose additional hazards during severe weather and stress the importance of clearing them from communities. Inside the paper for today, Monday, PM budget approval marks start of government's responsibility to deliver. Prime Minister Dr. Luc Marcelina says the approval of the 2026 national budget marks the beginning rather than the end of government's responsibility to implement its plans, account for its decisions, and deliver results to the people of St. Martin. Reflecting on the conclusion of the parliamentary debate on the draft budget 2026, Marcelina said the budget was finalized following extensive deliberations, questions, answers, motions, and amendments. I quote, "The process has once again demonstrated that democracy requires dialogue, scrutiny, accountability, and above all, a willingness to work in the interests of the people we are privileged to serve," end quote, stated the Prime Minister. Marcelina expressed appreciation to Minister of Finance Marinka Gums for her leadership, perseverance, and commitment throughout the budget process. More of that story on page 3. SMMC, WYCCF encourages discussions about health care. Around 100 people attended a community event on August 20 focused on advanced healthcare planning at St. Martin Medical Center, SMMC, and the White and Yellow Cross Care Foundation, WYCCF, encourage residents to discuss their healthcare wishes before they are faced with an emergency. The event titled, "Let's Start the Conversation," quote unquote, was recently held at the WYCCF Big Dining Room and centered on a question that can be difficult for families to address. What kind of health care would a person want if they were no longer able to communicate their wishes? Presentations and discussions covered topics including communicating health care preferences with family members, participating in decisions about personal care, advanced directives, and do not resuscitate or DNR orders. A panel discussion followed, allowing attendees to ask questions of healthcare professionals and other panelists. No standalone solution for monkey problem, government seeking EU funding. CBA workshop focuses on financial oversight, government lump sum funding, and French troops hold training in Curacao. Robbery attempts stopped, one suspect arrested, firearm seized. Police arrested one suspect and seized the firearm following a suspected robbery attempt in Phillipsburg on Friday morning, August 28. St. Martin Police Force KPSM Central Dispatch received information from members of the public around 10 a.m. about two scooters carrying four men, reportedly dressed in black, traveling from French Quarter towards Phillipsburg. Several police patrols and detectives were dispatched to the area. Officers subsequently spotted the two scooters as they entered Phillipsburg. The men reportedly stopped near a business on Front Street. Police said the suspects fled the area before any criminal act could take place. Officers then activated measures aimed at preventing robberies and other criminal activity in the town. Police positioned around the outskirts of Phillipsburg later spotted the group leaving the area in the direction of Sucker Garden. A pursuit followed, during which officers managed to stop one of the scooters carrying two of the suspects. The two individuals traveling on the second scooter escaped and fled towards the French side. Marcelina joins Cold Bay car wreck removal, calls for cleaners St. Martin. Prime Minister Dr. Luc Marcelina joined efforts to remove abandoned and derelict vehicles from Orange Grove Road in Cold Bay on Friday, August 28, while calling for greater responsibility from vehicle owners and the wider community to keep St. Martin clean.
3: Maslina was present on his own initiative as identified car wrecks were removed and notices were placed on other vehicles earmarked for removal. The activity forms part of continued efforts to address abandoned vehicles and improve the cleanliness and appearance of communities across St. Martin. Notice that SMMC will close Monday is fake. Public urge to verify info. A notice circulating on WhatsApp and possibly other social media claiming that the St. Martin Medical Center, SMMC, will be closed today, Monday, August 31st, because of severe weather is fake, authorities said. Residents and visitors are being urged to check information with official sources before acting on or sharing notices circulating on social media and messaging platforms. The false notice claims that SMMC will close on Monday due to severe weather conditions. Public is advised to check the official SMMC website and Facebook page for information regarding the medical center. Authorities are also urging residents to check official sources before sharing information, particularly during hurricane season. 719 tests were done on Great Bay stormwater pumps. Minister of Public Housing, Spatial Planning, Environment and Infrastructure, Vromi Patrice Gums, has confirmed that the Great Bay Basin is equipped to improve flood management following the installation of new stormwater pumps. Gums conducted a final check of the system ahead of the expected impact of Tropical Storm Dali, which has since weakened into a tropical depression. During the inspection, the minister observed the test of the pumps to demonstrate how quickly water can be removed from the Great Bay Basin. Gums congratulated the ministry on the planning and installation of the project and thanked contractor Winwood Rhodes for demonstrating the system. Dion Curtin, elected president of St. Martin Guyanese Association. What are you hiding? The Weaver calls cannabis 10-year concession deal, quote-unquote, sneaky. Party for Progress BFP Member of Parliament MP Ludmila the Weaver has accused authorities of handling the cannabis concession process in a quote-unquote sneaky manner and questioned why she has been denied access to documents related to a 10-year concession granted to Native Nations Cannabis SXM. Speaking on the Breakfast Lounge with yours truly on program on Friday, the Weaver said her concerns are not about opposing cannabis legislation. Instead, she questioned whether government committed St. Martin to a major concession without first giving Parliament the opportunity to properly examine the financial and economic benefits of the agreement. The Weaver said the agreement with Native Nations gives the company exclusivity and allows it to recover its investment before other parties can potentially be given licenses. She argued that this means government has already committed the country to a concession covering the future cannabis industry while Parliament still has to decide whether to approve the legislation. According to the Weaver, Parliament should be able to examine the terms of a concession and determine what is in it for the country before such an agreement is made. She questioned where the business plan and financial models are and said Parliament's ability to make decisions is affected when a concession has already been granted. That story continues on page 7. Native Nation collects more than 2,600 bottles. More than 2,600 recyclable bottles were collected during the latest farmers market and recycling drive organized by Native Nation St. Martin on August 29, marking the initiative's largest bottle collection to date. The organization said the turnout reflects growing participation in recycling and efforts to reduce waste in the community. The recycling drive was established to raise environmental awareness while providing residents with an opportunity to bring recyclable bottles to a collection point and receive a small financial return based on the number of bottles collected. September 15, deadline for SHTA 2027 calendar photo contest. In Simpson Bay, second shooting in less than 24 hours, police are investigating a shooting in Simpson Bay that left a man injured on Saturday night, marking the second reported shooting on the island in less than 24 hours. St. Martin Police Force KPSM Central Dispatch received several calls reporting gunshots in the Simpson Bay area shortly after 10 p.m. on August 29. Police patrols and ambulance personnel were dispatched to the area following following the reports. On arrival, officers found a male victim suffering from a gunshot wound to his lower body. The man, hold on, I can't hardly see this one. The man received medical assistance at the scene before being transported by ambulance to the St. Mark Medical Center for further treatment. Police said the circumstances surrounding the shooting remain unclear and detectives are investigating the incident. Free prostate cancer screenings for men throughout September. Men ages 40 and older in St. Martin will have access to free prostate specific antigen. That's PSA screenings on September 5th, 12th, and 19th as part of the 8th annual Man Up Checkup Prostate Cancer Awareness Month campaign. Positive Foundation and Electrolytes Foundation are leading the 2026 campaign, which is being held under the theme Man Up Checkup and aims to encourage men to take proactive steps towards their health through only detection, early detection, education, and community engagement. Yanson Webster secures $750,000 increase for financial assistance. That K is 1,000. 724, 24 minutes, pasay 7, pa bien corso, liga pa bow. Is liga pa riba, ta liga pa bow, ta liga pa riba gan, huh? Yes, Curacao winning the World Series Championship. The U.S., I'll have that story for you later on this morning. Yeah. Little League World Series Championship. The title, I think the last time they won was in 2004. And they actually won again this time around after such a long time. So congratulations to the Curacao Little League baseball players. Okay, back to the story. One man injured in Arch Road shooting and proposed environmental fee to fund waste management reforms. I think it was Liga Pariba. Ah, okay. That's a story right there. Liga Pariba. APFO chairman has passed away. Oh, yeah, I saw this in Amigo. Civil Servant Union APFO President George Hernandez passed away Friday morning in Colombia. He was 64 years old. At the time of his death, Hernandez was one

0: One. At the time, he succeeded Andre Williams. In 2024, he was re-elected for a second term. This term was due to expire in the middle of next year. Since 2023, Hernandez has been the Secretary General of CGTC2.
1: Yeah, que pase descanse.
0: And like I just said, Curaçao takes second LLWS title. For the second time in Little League World Series LLWS history, Curaçao has taken home a title. But a verifiable offensive explosion, Liga Pariba overcame an early deficit to defeat U.S. domestic champ Paseo Verde of Henderson, Nevada by a score of 11-2 in Sunday's title game. In doing so, the group put itself in impressive company. The team that won Curaçao's first LLWS championship back in 2004 produced two future big leaguers in Jurickson Profar and Jonathan Schoop. After being set back early by Maddox Bryan's two-run single in the bottom of the second, Curaçao got right to work with a two-run single of its own in the top of the third Shadi John Delanoy. They added two more runs and innings later via an RBI double from Jamiel Martina. Well, congratulations again. I think it's a holiday today in Curaçao. Yeah. Okay. So I guess that was Blue Wave Part 2, right? Van den Berg, savings from Kingdom Act are substantial. Hold on one second. That's from Oranje Stad. The Aruban government can save a lot of money by agreeing to the Kingdom Act on Sustainable Public Finances, Aruba HOFA, and the related national ordinance on the guarantee of sustainable public finances. An exact amount is difficult to predict, but it is a substantial sum of tens of millions, that State Secretary Eric van den Berg told representatives of Caribbean media on Friday. You only, and I quote, you only know the final savings in hindsight. It concerns the possibility of refinancing debts at a lower interest rate. It depends on how much money Aruba is going to borrow and what difference in interest that yields. It also depends on the maturity of those loans. But in any case, it involves tens of millions, said VVD State Secretary during an online press briefing. Special education law unanimously adopted in Willemstad. New Challenges Foundation welcomes students to 2026-2027 academic year in St. Eustatius. Criminal Exploitation Awareness Campaign in Kralendijk and Open Day Regarding Population Screening, that too is in Kralendijk, Bonaire. Governor hosts students heading for UK to study, that's coming out of Anguilla. Back in Willemstad, care institutions get new hoist. Fuel prices in Curaçao rise, and welcome to the club. A Rifort Open Air Lab for Science Festival, and also more news from Willemstad, where APC pensions up by 0.51%. In Amsterdam, Dutch mass sperm donor fathered 121 children by exploiting loophole. A Dutch man has fathered at least 121 children as a sperm donor and is still active, according to an investigation by Current Affairs Program Nieuwsuur. This is the latest expose of a Dutch mass donor who exploited a loophole by working outside licensed clinics. The man, who is 43 years old and from Groningen region, donated to several sperm banks, but operates mainly online, approaching women directly. Investigators spoke to dozens of affected mothers and said the true figure is probably far higher. They also found that the man sat on a government commission that evaluated the Dutch donor law in 2019. It is unclear how or why he was appointed. Six new school buses for start of new school year in Anguilla. And in The Hague, BZK, lottery for slavery subsidy. The Ministry of Home Affairs and Kingdom Relations, BZK, wants to give every project regarding the history of slavery a fair chance at a subsidy by means of a lottery. A spokesperson for the ministry reported this in response to questions from the Amigo newspaper after concerns were raised by Curaçao Baseball Federation, FEBECO, regarding the assessment of subsidy applications. The spokesperson confirmed that a lottery is being used

to determine the order in which applications are processed. These will subsequently be assessed on their merits until the budget is exhausted. More news from the Dutch Kingdom in Oldebroek. Oldebroek Executive Council apologizes for AK-47 photo. In Amsterdam, majority of student rooms price well over legal limit. More deposit bottles return, but still short of legal mandate. Number of young adults on welfare continues to rise in Amsterdam. And Dutch spy agencies to get more powers against foreign enemies. That's from The Hague. From the islands in the region, Haiti receives nearly 200,000 forced deportees. Well, yeah. Nearly 200,000 people were forcibly returned to Haiti in the first 8 months of this year. A UN official told an emergency meeting of the Security Council on Friday, days after a brutal gang attack killed nearly 50 people near the capital. The forced return represents at least 20,000 more people than in the same period last year. Indrika Ratwat, the acting assistant secretary general for humanitarian affairs, told the meeting. Sunday night's attack took place days after Haiti received its first U.S. deportation flight since the Trump administration won a legal battle ending their temporary protected status for around 350,000 Haitians. On Thursday, another flight arrived with migrants from the U.S. and the Bahamas. Haitian security analysts have meanwhile warned that the flood of illegal arms entering the country is worsening the conflict that has claimed more than 21,000 lives since 2022. That's 2022. Now, the UN estimates most guns in Haiti originate from the southern United States, though many are trafficked into the country through the land border with the Dominican Republic. Some of them even don't have no families there in Haiti. Just take them and just dump them there. And it's like, suck it myself, right, whore. Stakeholders map out new waste management and recycling strategies in St. Kitts. And in Bridgetown, 130 tourism stakeholders train for critical incidents. Continuing from the islands in the region, in Bridgetown, volunteer mentors needed for Chapman Challenge. Roots and Flavors Culinary Arts Center opens vision to take Guyanese cuisine beyond borders. And massive gang war threatens Halfway Tree in Jamaica. A massive gang war is brewing in Halfway Tree, St. Andrew, and many people are unaware of what is unfolding under their noses. Information has surfaced that the Park Lane and Ambrook Lane gangs, which operate an extortion racket in the capital, have reportedly crossed paths in collecting their money. The extortion fees, it is understood, are requested from businesses, vendors, and transport operators. Both gangs have their respective areas where they collect their protection money. However, in recent weeks, members of the Ambrook Lane gang have made it clear they will venture into areas controlled by their Park Lane counterparts. Reports reaching Observer Online indicated that last week, a member of the Ambrook Lane clique visited Mandela Park and declared they would start collecting extortion fees in areas controlled by the other gang. This has reportedly not gone well with the members of the Park Lane gang, who have decided to defend their territory. Battle lines have been drawn, but except for mostly vendors and a few others, many who traverse the business district are ignorant of what is unfolding. I quote, people need to start walk with them in a debak. The back of them head, cause anything can bust off anytime now, one vendor told Observer Online. I don't know what yeah is, but yeah, guess a gun, right? 7:35, Trump signs order to create a new U.S. Space Academy. Trump says NBC's Welker to be reported to FCC over characterization of his endorsement record. And hungry bears wander into U.S. West homes and shops in record numbers. They're hungry. And the weather is hot. Probably find him in the pools as well. And Iceland voters reject EU accession talks in close-fought referendum. And far-right commentator deported back to UK. That's from Los Angeles.
and at least 8 die, 18 missing after ferry capsizes off North Cyprus. At least 8 people died and 18 were missing after a ferry carrying around 270 passengers and crew capsized off North Cyprus on Sunday, leaving survivors clinging to its overturned hull. The privately owned ferry left the port of Kyrenia at 12:30 p.m. local time and immediately started taking on water for an unknown reason, authorities said. It was heading for the Turkish port of Tasuku in the eastern Mediterranean. Survivors reported the ferry moving erratically with its last hard impact, with the water surface breaking the bow of the two-hulled vessel, allowing water to seep in. The boat was carrying 267 people, including a crew of 8, while 241 people were rescued. It's now 7:36, the editorial firm target date. Minister of Tourism, Economic Affairs, Transport and Telecommunication, Tiaat Grisha Heiliger, told Parliament, that was in Friday's edition, a system is being worked on to collect taxes from online booking platforms. It will be done as part of modernizing the country's accommodation tax. Well, at least 4 consecutive governments have attempted to tax short-term vacation rentals before, so far, with little success. The current draft legislation must create a statutory basis to enter into collection agreements with providers like Airbnb, Expedia, VBRO, and others. Meanwhile, this so-called quote-unquote home-sharing sector continues to unfairly compete with local hotels and resorts expected to be fiscally compliant. There is a growing and some would say urgent need to level that playing field. No timeline for such came up during the budget debate, but the law proposal had already been sent to legal affairs for vetting and feedback was since received. The revenues may possibly be used to fund initiatives of the St. Martin Tourism Authority being established. Finance Minister Marinka Gums had earlier reported receiving assistance from the International Monetary Fund, IMF, and Caribbean Regional Technical Assistance Center, CARTAC, in the matter. Based on their advice, it is now part of the tax transformation program reforms. After all these years, to most people, exactly what probably seems less important than when, what they are really looking for at this point is a firm target date. Yeah. Okay, it's 7:38. That's the editorial for this morning to start off the week. And a recap of the front page stories, the headlines, 200,000 Caribbean guilders budgeted for executive protection unit. Passing of Sarah's motion pushes government to review of charitable tax deductions. Vromi tags first 250 car wrecks for removal and schools closed today. Country remains under flood watch. And on that note, with the weather for today, the flood watch and small craft advisory are discontinued. A flood advisory is in effect until 12 p.m. today. It's a bit overcast here in Phillipsburg, so we can expect some rain. Remnants of tropical storm or tropical depression Dolly are expected today, and things will begin to clear up about noon. All right, keep it locked here with yours truly, Lady Grace, and I'll be back after the break with some music to get the week started. Got a great show for you lined up as usual, so don't touch the dial, people, and stay dry. The 38th Annual Sunshine Awards of Black

You're off to study in the Netherlands soon. 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Have you sorted out your student finance? 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

Would you like to know exactly how it is with the minimum wage, contracts, overtime, dismissal, illness, working hours, and all your rights as an employee or employer? 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
1: 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This is very important for your future, because with a criminal record, it's less easy to get a job. Do you want to know more about Halt? 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
1: In the mix. Back to back, beat to beat. Come on, DJ. 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

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It's 22 minutes past the hour of 12 and at 12:30. We're just going to take it up to the weather, so just be in touch for that coming up here on your radio. So stay tuned for that coming up. And don't forget, 5 minutes past the hour of 1, we're going to take it up to the local news. Stay tuned to the happenings around here on 93.9 FM. I'm Mike with you in control. Hi there to you.

0: Basin. The remnants of Dolly. We'll track that as it brings some heavy rain for certain areas today and the prospects, the chances that it does try to redevelop down the road. And then this spot here, which we're going to zoom down to, trying to kind of flare up. There could be a brief tropical storm forming near Louisiana and Texas, working into Texas as soon as tonight into tomorrow. So we're covering both of those areas in this video. We're in monitor mode right now, especially around the Port Arthur area back toward Houston. So that includes the Beaumont area for the possibility of a brief tropical storm working in tonight into tomorrow. Even if it's not named, we're going to get some heavier rains, some gusty winds out of this. Storm surge about 1 to 2 feet, not looking at a massive system. So I appreciate you spreading the word just to get the correct information out about this area that we're seeing here. Later on in this video as well, I want to cover what's going on in the Eastern Pacific, watching Lowell as it gets a little closer to Hawaii. So tracking everything from start to finish for you on this channel. Now, zooming down, we have scattered showers back through the northern Bahamas, but it's this blob right here that we're watching. Here's a Louisiana. You see this spot trying to kind of bubble up. This is a really small system, and sometimes the models don't do a good job seeing these small systems, so we will track that out. Elsewhere, some areas of rain, Central America back toward Colombia. This here, right here, the remnants of Dolly. So you could see here scattered about, and as I was mentioning, because it started as a tropical, or it became a tropical storm, and then it weakened, so not all of us got a whole lot of rain. Some of us did. Some of us got some flooding as well, so I'll be watching your comments. Scattered areas of rain, really anywhere from Dominica today, all the way back through Antigua, Barbuda, St. Martin, St. Bart's, Anguilla. Not all day stuff. St. Kitts and Nevis, we've had a few showers nearby overnight. Saba Station, Montserrat. British and U.S. Virgin Islands, watching those scattered showers back through Puerto Rico. In Haiti and the DR, it will be picking up. So I want to show you the chances of that area redeveloping. Now, let's begin. Let's start with this spot here just because it's kind of new and it could become a tropical storm today. So here we are in Louisiana. Here we are back toward Texas. As the day goes on, this area...
1: Introducing Clip B. Whatever you can picture, you can generate. Want something wild like a man closes his laptop and transforms into...
0: just drifts its way right toward the Louisiana and Texas line. So by later today, tonight, it could actually make landfall. It's going to really hug the coast. Now, it's not a named system as of right now. By the time you're watching this, it may be. But either way, the forecast is going to hold, whether it gets a name or not. You can see this area moving closer to Houston. The center of this should be just off toward the east, kind of working its way up toward the Port Arthur area again tonight into tomorrow with some heavy rain. Small system. So not all of us are going to get the rain out of this. But you see some of the models just over the next 24 hours. This would be the threshold for a tropical storm. Several do bump it up into tropical storm strength. And then, of course, it makes that quick landfall into the Port Arthur area by the time we get into tomorrow. So let's track this out, and then I want to show you the winds. So here's New Orleans, Lafayette, New Iberia, Iberia, Port Arthur, back toward Houston right here. And you just see this area kind of hugging the coast. Very, very small, compact system. So sometimes the models have trouble kind of picking up on exactly where it is. This would be by this evening. And you see it here again, just a little bit of a spin right through here, starting to bring some heavier weather in by tonight into tomorrow. Here's Beaumont. And you see early tomorrow, some scattered areas of rain becoming a little widespread. Now, such a small area that if most of this is just to the east, if the center is just to the east of Houston, it's going to be a sharp kind of cutoff where we won't get some rain. Here's 45 to the west, maybe not a whole lot, but you see here's Galveston. You see some of that rain kind of working in as we work our way through the day tomorrow. Small pocket lifting up toward Conroy, and then eventually even some of this

scattered showers could try to work their way up toward Dallas, but just kind of a small system hugging the coast and then trying to work in anywhere from Houston back toward Port Arthur. And you see the spin right here, right? So we're just kind of waiting to see if it does bump up to tropical storm status. Next name on the list is Edward. So you could see this circulation right through here as we work our way later today. And you see it's very close to the coast. This here would be by tonight. You see the circulation very close to the Port Arthur, Beaumont area. And there could be that surge 1, maybe 2 feet in spots. So giving you that heads up, especially along the southern coastline of Louisiana from New Iberia back toward the west. And then you see this area trying to work in tomorrow morning. So late tonight, early tomorrow morning, right near Beaumont and lifting in. Either way, we'll get some gusty winds out of this. Some of the winds may be 40, maybe pushing 50 miles per hour, just in that small pocket where it does come on shore. And of course, heavier rain and then quickly moves in and weakens. So it doesn't have a lot of time to strengthen into anything super crazy. That's why I mentioned it. Keep it in perspective on this channel. Looking at some of the rain across the Port Arthur, Beaumont area, looking at some of those totals, 4, maybe 5 inches of rain. Could be a little higher in some spots, just a small sliver as it works in. So we'll be watching out for where it comes ashore. 4 to 5 inches of rain will be a possibility. Now, the leftovers of Dolly, what was Tropical Storm Dolly, did bring some of us that heavier rain yesterday. I appreciate your comments. Did help me out, letting me know if you did get any rain or if you didn't. This is going to work its way from Puerto Rico, the DR, Haiti, and then up through the Bahamas. A lower chance it develops. Again, I was mentioning it's kind of almost 50-50 if it tries to redevelop. As of now, being that it's really traversing the terrain of Puerto Rico, the Dominican Republic, and Haiti, it's kind of gotten really chewed up, right? It could redevelop, but the chances of that are significantly lower. This will kind of take a broken area of rain. Again, not all of us get it. Up through the Bahamas and near Florida by the time we get toward the end of the week. And this shows you kind of some of the uncertainty of where this tropical disturbance, tropical wave will go, northern Bahamas all the way back toward the Gulf. But again, right now, not seeing it redevelop. Again, it's not as healthy this morning. Still watching out for some flooding rain. We'll highlight that, the Dominican Republic, Haiti as we go forward. But most of the modeling keeps this on the weaker side. A couple of the models want to pop this up into a tropical storm again down the road, but most do not. And a lot of the models just don't even see it anymore, which is an indication that it is less likely to redevelop. If it does redevelop, I will let you know. I will be watching this. And you could see some of the rain with it. And by the way, Trinidad and Tobago today, a pocket of rain as well, but scattered rain. Haiti, the Dominican Republic, Puerto Rico, back through the Virgin Islands. Not one island may get the rain. Another may not. Again, it's a broken area of rain. You see some scattered rain, Haiti, the DR back through Puerto Rico. Now, as this tropical wave, this is tomorrow, as this kind of lifts up through the Bahamas, you don't even see a big blob. It does enhance the rain. Cuba back through Jamaica. Jamaica on Wednesday, a better chance of getting some rain and storms. Again, not all of us, but a higher chance, and especially central and west, eastern Cuba, and still scattered back through Hispaniola. And then you see South Florida back toward western Cuba, even Jamaica, even the Cayman Islands, we could get a few scattered showers on Thursday. This is kind of the leftover area of the tropical wave. Meanwhile, we'll be watching out for a new tropical wave sliding into the eastern Caribbean. Scattered rain as we work our way back through Costa Rica, Panama, Nicaragua, Honduras, Belize, some isolated showers. But again, you see it sitting right up here. So let's track this out again. I zoom down to this. This here, what could become Edward today, maybe by the time you're watching it, it is the scattered rain we've been watching through the northern Bahamas. We'll see some heavier rain at times back through the Florida Peninsula. But here comes this area, what was Dolly. You could just see it kind of giving us some scattered showers, Haiti and the DR. Still some of the rain tomorrow back through parts of Florida. There's kind of that quick moving system. Again, I mentioned that could become that brief tropical storm moving into Port Arthur. Now, let's go out in time here and just kind of work our way forward Wednesday, Thursday, as we work our way into Friday. And you don't see as big of an area of rain, right? It's going to be sitting somewhere in here, so it will enhance the rain parts of the Bahamas back through Cuba, Jamaica.

0: of the island.
1: The hair, it's extremely shocking, and each time we walk around this village, everyone tells us that they know someone who has been lost or who has died. It's difficult to meet anyone who hasn't been touched by what's happened.
2: The Permanent Court of Arbitration in The Hague has ruled that India must uphold its obligations laid out in the Indus Waters Treaty, which governs use of the river and its tributaries with Pakistan. Pakistan relies on water from the Indus Basin to supply 80% of its farms and around a third of its hydropower. Mimi Swaby has more details.
3: Last year, India suspended the treaty following a militant attack in Pahalgam in India-administered Jammu and Kashmir. Delhi blamed Pakistan for harbouring the group responsible, a claim Islamabad denied. Indian officials have said that water and blood cannot flow together, justifying the end of the water-sharing framework. However, in a unanimous ruling, the Permanent Court of Arbitration said none of these grounds could justify the suspension or termination of the Indus Waters Treaty.
2: India's Prime Minister Narendra Modi has told President Putin he must move away from endless war towards an end to the war. Every day of war, he said, set humanity back, whereas every step taken towards peace filled humanity with new hope and enthusiasm. Mr. Modi was speaking in Kyrgyzstan, where the two leaders are attending a summit of the Shanghai Cooperation Organization. India's been cautious about criticizing Russia's war. The U.S. Treasury Secretary says Iran is lashing out because it's losing economically after Iran and the U.S. exchanged fire for the first time in a month. Scott Bessent said Washington would keep up its economic pressure on Iran.
4: We have the blockade, and they are going to continue exerting pressure. I think it could be within weeks or months, and the economy doesn't have to collapse. We just have to have the regime come to their senses.
2: For his part, President Trump has said America will respond to Iran's attacks on U.S. forces. The U.S. military has denied an Iranian claim that a supertanker passing through the Strait of Hormuz hit two mines and was brought to a stop. You're listening to The World News from the BBC. Government data shows the number of confirmed cases in the Congolese Ebola outbreak has exceeded 6,000. Since the DRC's worst outbreak started in May, Ebola has spread rapidly across six northeastern provinces and claimed nearly 3,000 lives. Sweden has formally signed an order to buy four French-built Navy frigates at a cost of almost $5 billion. Stockholm said when the deal was first announced that it would triple its air defense capacity in the face of security threats in the Baltic Sea. Sweden joined NATO following Russia's full-scale invasion of Ukraine and has been increasing its defense capabilities. Official statistics suggest Italy's population will shrink by almost 4 million by 2050, undermining the sustainability of its economy and welfare system as the proportion of elderly people increases. Alice Adderley reports.
5: New demographic projections from Italy's National Statistics Bureau say the population will fall to 55 million in the next 24 years and still further to just over 45 million by 2080. This is consistent with a steady decline in the birth rate since 2008 and a rise in the death rate as the population ages. These figures will be concerning for the government as a shrinking pool of workers and a surging number of pensioners pose new challenges to the economic system and welfare. Prime Minister Giorgia Meloni set boosting the birth rate as a priority when she was elected 4 years ago.
2: The Argentine striker Lionel Messi has announced he's quitting international football. The 39-year-old starred in Argentina's run to the final of this summer's World Cup, scoring eight times. But it had been widely expected that the tournament in the United States would be his last. In a post on social media, Messi said the decision had been painful, but he understood it was now time to step back. BBC News.
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0: Hallo Sint Maarten, dit is Michael Ferrier of zijn nappe auto truck en marine park stores on our beautiful island. Reminding you that September is the month when we urge all mannen over the age of 40 to have a prostate cancer screening done. It is easy, fast and quite painless. On Saturday 5 September, 12 September and 19 September, the SLS lab professionals, the volunteers of the Positive and Electrolyte Foundations and our staff will be at both Napa Auto Parts stores in Cold Bay and in Great Bay Town from 9 a.m. to 1 p.m. All you have to do is bring your arm, take a little prickje and give some blood. Then, on Saturday, September 26th, you come to the St. Maarten Medical Center and get the results. So easy, talk. Prostate cancer can be healed if caught early. So, are you a scared chicken or a proud rooster cock? This September, man up, check up, een kleine prik en het is gebeurd. Doei!
6: 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Reliability, accuracy, and objectivity. Keep yourself updated with headlines at the hour at Newsline 13. 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
7: And now, the voice of St. Martin presents the local and national news.
0: Hallo Sint Maarten, dit is Michael Ferrier of zijn nappe auto truck en marine park stores on our beautiful island. Reminding you that September is the month when we urge all mannen over the age of 40 to have a prostate cancer screening done. It is easy, fast and quite painless. On Saturday 5 September, 12 September and 19 September, the SLS lab professionals, the volunteers of the Positive and Electrolyte Foundations and our staff will be at both Napa Auto Parts stores in Cold Bay and in Great Bay Town from 9 a.m. to 1 p.m. All you have to do is bring your arm, take a little prickje and give some blood. Then, on Saturday, September 26th, you come to the St. Maarten Medical Center and get the results. So easy, talk. Prostate cancer can be healed if caught early. So, are you a scared chicken or a proud rooster cock? This September, man up, check up, een kleine prik en het is gebeurd. Doei!
7: The voice of St. Martin now presents the Caribbean news when it happens and wherever it happens in the Caribbean. You'll hear about it first on The Voice.

0: some of the headlines in the news bulletin. Member of Parliament Westcott Williams calls for stronger community support. Prime Minister says 2026 budget approval marks the beginning of government's work. Two separate shootings reported in St. Martin within 24 hours. New storm water pumps strengthen flood protection at Great Bay Basin. And KPSM renews call for parents to help prevent school violence. Now to these and other stories making this news segment for this Monday, August 31st. Dutch State Secretary for Kingdom Relations Erik van den Burg says strong cooperation between Curaçao, Aruba, St. Martin and the Netherlands is essential to the future of the kingdom. He welcomed recent agreements reached through the Interparliamentary Kingdom Consultation, IPCO, and hopes cooperation will remain a key element in the country's joint response to a Council of State advisory report. Meanwhile, discussions continue on addressing the kingdom's democratic deficit, with an expert group exploring possible reforms. The Netherlands is also considering reviving the Kingdom Conference, bringing together the four governments to discuss shared kingdom-wide issues. Van der Burg has discussed an initial meeting with the three Caribbean prime ministers, which St. Martin proposed as the host in November. The role of parliamentarians in the renewed conference is still being considered. The chairlady of the Parliament of St. Martin, the Honorable Sarah Rescott Williams, has proposed a community-driven district development fund to support small neighborhood projects and a review of tax laws to encourage charitable giving. The proposal aims to strengthen communities while recognizing citizens, businesses, and organizations that invest in schools, sport, youth, culture, churches, and charitable causes. The proposals were read in Parliament by Secretary General Garrick Richardson.
1: The Parliament of St. Martin in its meeting of August 26, 2026, considering the decision of the Parliamentary District Committee on March 31, 2026 regarding the proposal for a Community-Driven District Development CD Fund, that this proposal seeks to explore and pilot a Community-Driven District Development Fund for St. Martin to be administered through the St. Martin Development Fund, SMDF, or another appropriate public instrument, that the proposal invites the SMDF to inform Parliament of any existing or planned initiatives that already support community-driven, co-financed, or participatory district development with a view to collaboration, alignment, or scaling. Key features of the CD to fund concept: 1. Community identification. District residents and councils identify specific feasible projects, e.g. beautification, lighting, small public amenities, playground rehabilitation. 2. Budget transparency. Projects are publicly costed, for example, within 500 to 5,000 guilders or similar micro-project range, enabling clear understanding of funding needs and progress. 3. Public-private contribution. Individuals, businesses, community groups, and diaspora supporters may contribute financially or in kind towards specific district projects. 4. SMDF oversight. The SMDF would act as fiduciary and administrative manager, ensuring sound financial management, compliance, and transparent implementation. 5. Visibility and reporting. A simple public reporting mechanism, online dashboard, or periodic updates would show project goals, funding status, and completion outcomes. Objectives of the CD2 fund concept: strengthen community participation and ownership of district development, promote shared responsibility between citizens, government, and private partners, enhance transparency and trust in small-scale public spending, deliver visible, quick impact improvements that uplift districts, reinforce the role of district councils as facilitators or participatory governance. Resolves 2. For the government to reserve 500,000 guilders in the National Budget 2027 to be assessed for the implementation of the Community-Driven District Development Fund as described above, and goes over to the order of the day. Signed by MP Westcott Williams and co-signed by two other members.
0: And that was Secretary General Garrick Richardson. Meanwhile, Minister of Public Health, Social Development and Labor, the Honorable Claret Connor, voiced his support for the proposals presented by Member of Parliament Westcott Williams, endorsing them as put forward.
2: Thank the authors of this motion. Mr. Chair, I would like to inform that the government supports this motion. This motion has in it the intention, as written, to strengthen community participation and district development. And Mr. Chair, when we speak about development, we always talk about the fact that we are doing things right. One of the experiences that I've had over the years on St. Martin is that when we decide to bring these type of initiatives forward where the public can participate, oftentimes you get that positive response. However, one of what we've also experienced, especially talking about community development and community organizations, most community organizations, and I'll say this from previous experiences that I've had, where they would incorporate or register a legal entity, that will not go in terms of its continuous purpose and how it is registered at the Chamber of Commerce, number one. Secondly, you have institutions that we've recently had in Trust Fund where we had a small project for development, for small entities to gain funds. And then there you also see community organizations that are incorporated but not sustained in terms of its purpose. So one of the aspects of this, as we support this, what we would want to see also, and this is mostly for the public, that public organizations ensure that their articles are in place, their registration at the Chamber is up to date, so that they can also benefit from this, because you would want to have this type of initiative not only go into the communities to help support and give services to the community, but also to make sure that these organizations are regulated properly, and on, based on their on their regulation and their upkeep of their articles and the registration of the chamber, that they, based on that, can qualify for this type of support. So it goes beyond just going into a community to support a community, but also to ensure that the proper development of these community organizations are upheld. So with that, Mr. Chair, we can support this.
0: And that was Minister of Public Health, Social Development and Labor, Claret Connor. When put to a vote, the proposal garnered a full endorsement of Parliament, with 15 members of Parliament voting in favor of the motion. The Honorable Prime Minister of St. Martin and Minister of General Affairs, Dr. Luc Marcelino, says the approval of the 2026 national budget marks not the end but the beginning of government's responsibility to implement its plans, remain accountable, and deliver results. Following the conclusion of parliamentary debate, Marcelino thanked Finance Minister Marinka Gums, the Council of Ministers, Parliament, civil servants, and support staff for their contributions to the budget process. The Prime Minister acknowledged that the economic and social pressures facing families, stressing that residents expect tangible progress rather than promises. He said Budget 2026 provides a framework for strengthening public institutions, improving services, and creating greater opportunities, while emphasizing that progress must be measurable and accompanied by accountability. Looking ahead to Budget 2027, Marcelino called for earlier and stronger cooperation between government and parliament to produce a realistic and responsive national budget. He concluded by urging government, parliament, the civil service, and the people of St. Martin to move forward with active hope, cooperation, and hard work toward a stronger, fairer, and more resilient country. The police force of St. Martin, CAPSM, is investigating two separate shooting incidents that occurred within 24 hours. The first occurred early Saturday morning on Arch Road, where a man was shot by unknown assailants who subsequently fled in his vehicle. The victim was transported to the St. Martin Medical Center in stable but serious condition. Later Saturday night, shortly after 10 p.m., another man was shot in the Simpson Bay area, suffering a gunshot wound to his lower body. He was transported to the St. Martin Medical Center for treatment. Detectives are investigating both incidents and are appealing to anyone with information to contact CAPSM at 542-2222 or the anonymous tip line at 9300. Member of Parliament Egbert J. Duran says he intends to pursue changes to St. Martin's immigration laws to prevent individuals involved in ongoing criminal investigations from being deported before those investigations are completed. He raised the concern during Parliament's 2026 budget debate and indicated that he will bring the matter before the Justice Committee for further discussion. He said the issue is particularly concerning when individuals are deported to countries with which St. Martin has no extradition arrangement, potentially making it difficult for authorities to secure their return if they are later required for an investigation or criminal proceedings.
3: Mr. Chairman, when I hear about laws that can enhance our workings as a country, it's very difficult to go against it, you know. I've always made my commitment, whether it's from this side or that side, once it's good for St. Martin, it's good for me. And Mr. Chairman, I look to the chair of the Justice Committee. I will also be bringing the proposal to have a discussion on our immigration laws, where we can discuss the potential of not deporting individuals once ongoing investigations are taking place. And I hope that the Minister of Justice will be open to this, because I know sometimes when it comes from one side it's good and the other side it's bad. I just hope that indeed, once we move on with this motion, that this discussion brought to the Justice Committee can take place as well, because it's very difficult to swallow as a family, as a father, as a brother, and as a son, imagining something happening to one of your family members and then the person is deported, especially to a country where we don't have any extradition treaties. So therefore, that is another loophole in our law. I call it a loophole, which is my right, and that is something that I can work on as a member of parliament, and I hope I can get the cooperation across the board as we see here today.
0: And that was Member of Parliament Egbert J. Doran. When the justice ministers of Curaçao, Aruba, St. Martin, and the Netherlands meet in Curaçao from September 1st through 3rd, one of the most pressing questions will be whether the four countries have made measurable progress in addressing persistent capacity problems throughout the justice system. The issue was already on the agenda during the previous four-country justice consultation, JVO, held on St. Martin on January 16th. Several matters were carried forward for further discussion at the upcoming meeting in Curaçao. One of the central concerns is what officials describe as an imbalance within the justice chain. Strengthening police investigations and criminal detection has limited effect if there is insufficient capacity afterward to prosecute suspects, bring cases before the courts, or accommodate convicted offenders in prisons. The four countries therefore agreed to develop a clearer inventory of shortages affecting police, prisons, the public prosecutor's office, and other organizations involved in criminal justice. The Met Office issued a series of flood watch and small craft advisories over the weekend as a strong tropical wave associated with the remnants of Tropical Storm Dolly affected the island. The system brought periods of cloudiness, showers, gusty winds, and thunderstorms, particularly on Sunday. Residents and users of flood and rock slide prone areas were urged to remain vigilant and exercise caution. Amid the adverse weather, Minister of Public Housing, Spatial Planning, Environment and Infrastructure Vromi Patrice Gums Jr. confirmed that the Great Bay Basin is now equipped for enhanced flood management following the installation of the new storm water pumps. During a final inspection, Minister Gums witnessed a test of the pumps to demonstrate how quickly water can be removed from the basin. He congratulated the ministry on the timely planning and implementation of the project and thanked contractor Windward Roads for conducting the demonstration. With proper planning, funding, and implementation, mitigation measures like these can reduce costs and save lives, Minister Gums stated. Member of Parliament Ludmila De Weaver of the Party for Progress was questioned about marijuana legalization during her appearance on the radio program The Breakfast Lounge, hosted by Lady Grace on Friday, August 28th. The PFP Member of Parliament was asked why Parliament should support spending public resources on developing cannabis legislation without the necessary safeguards, and whether she would vote against it if the government cannot demonstrate clear financial and legal benefits for St. Martin. That issue was also a point of discussion during the public meeting of Parliament handling the 2026 budget last week.
4: While you're doing your research to, hey, we're going to make this much money, you're forgetting the whole medical side of it. So I want to make sure that we have doctors. I I want to make sure that we have centers where people can deal with substance abuse. I want to make sure that you're going to have a whole health aspect only devoted to marijuana. Because I said, what's happening in the places where I know it's legal, where my friends are involved as doctors or lawyers, they were so caught off guard with concentration levels that I said, but you're not telling me anything of how you're going to regulate concentration levels, because you might be okay and I might flip. And that's what my friends explained to me from Harvard. They were like, Ludi, this was so bad. Make sure you cover this in your country. So again, I'm not anti. I just knew I wanted to take care of it from a health perspective.
5: Correct.
4: To make sure that we were ready. Now, here's the kicker. In the very beginning, when I asked the minister, she said, we don't have to pay nothing. And then I asked again. And the minister said, well, government is not going to go provide for not following through on a contract, you know, not honoring their obligation. So I said, okay, but then you're telling me there is an obligation that you have to honor, and I want to know what that obligation is. And then the minister again of TAYAT answered, if we do not continue on the trajectory, yes, we have a financial consequence.
5: There you go.
4: So I said, okay.
5: There you go.
4: So if we continue on the trajectory, I want to know what happens later on, because how is the company going to make their money back? And then the really bad part, and the really questionable part, and the really shady part, and the really nefarious part about all of this is the fact that government allowed a company to do the research, to create the regulatory environment or framework, to have a lawyer come and write the legislation. And in that same agreement, they literally said, you will have exclusivity, you will be the first one given exclusivity so that you can make back your money. So what that means is you basically already promised this company a 10-year exclusivity, which means a 10-year concession. A 10-year concession to produce, to distribute, and to import, right? So they're going to be the authority, the power that's going to say, well, we're going to make our money back in the first 10 years. And then after that, we're going to see who we're going to give the licenses to. So they're going to be the ones to decide to who the licenses are going to go to. Now, the dangerous part about that, and this is why I really don't think some of my colleagues in Parliament understand what happened yesterday, because they gave away, when you are going to give a concession, the job of Parliament is to look at what concessions are given and to see whether or not that is, it's a good deal for the country. So now you gave a company a concession, pre-committed the country to a concession in the future, that if the legislation passes in Parliament, this company already has a concession agreement for 10 years. So if the legislation doesn't pass, they don't have one. So they think that this is the safe thing. But Parliament still has to approve the legislation. We're not safe, because if Parliament says yes, you already gave a concession. So Parliament don't have a choice but to say, hey, before you give the concession, what is in it for the country? How are we going to make money? Is this a good deal for us? Where's the business plan? Where's the financial model that says, you know, we agree with it? So they're doing stuff that is, for me, in a very sneaky

0: the documentation. I was told that I can't have it because it's confidential. Just as a reminder to everybody, Parliament is the ultimate say, and we have multiple means of how we can get that information. The fact that it was that the Minister of TIA kept telling me, I can't have it, I can't have it, I can't have it. I said, well, I'm going to continue with my motion.
1: What is there to hide?
0: And then all of a sudden in the motion, the Minister say, I can have a closed door meeting. So how is it that the whole time you tell me you can't disclose, and now the motion comes up and you said, I can have a closed door meeting?
1: What are they hiding?
0: That's my problem. What are you hiding?
2: That was Member of Parliament Ludmila de Weaver of the Party for Progress. You're listening to the local and national news coming to you from the Voice of St. Martin. The police force of St. Martin, CAPSM, is renewing its appeal to parents and guardians to take an active role in preventing school-related violence following the recurrence of incidents shortly after the start of the new school year. For several years, CAPSM has worked with parents, schools, government agencies and non-governmental organizations and other community partners to address school violence, prevent incidents and tackle the underlying causes of youth conflicts. Johan James reports.
3: Despite these continued efforts, the police force says it is once again confronted with incidents occurring at the beginning of a new academic year. KPSM is therefore urging parents and guardians to remain actively involved in the lives of their children and to stay informed about what is happening both within and outside the school environment, including their activities on social media. Of particular concern to police are students who may be planning, organizing, encouraging, or gathering others to participate in fights with the intention of recording the confrontations and sharing them online. KPSM warns that what some young people may regard as entertainment or a social media trend can quickly escalate into a dangerous situation, potentially resulting in serious injuries, lasting consequences, and involvement with law enforcement. KPSM is reminding students that disagreements and personal conflicts can be addressed through more constructive and responsible means. Violence should never be seen as a solution, the police force stressed, encouraging students to seek assistance from parents, guardians, teachers, school counselors, mentors, community organizations, or other trusted adults before disagreements escalate into physical confrontations. Police also emphasize that their primary responsibility in such situations is to maintain public safety and address criminal behavior arising from fights or related incidents. Where criminal offenses are committed, KPSM will investigate and take the necessary action in accordance with the law. At the same time, the police force stressed that law enforcement cannot be expected to solve the broader social problem surrounding school fights on its own. Preventing these situations before they occur requires the continued involvement and cooperation of parents, guardians, schools, government agencies, non-governmental organizations, youth organizations, and the wider community. KPSM stated, the police force is calling on parents and guardians to speak openly with their children about respect, responsibility, the consequences of violence, and the dangers associated with organizing, participating in, recording, or sharing school fights online. KPSM stressed that schools must remain safe environments where students can learn, develop, and prepare for their future. The responsibility for creating and maintaining that safe environment belongs to all of us, the police force said. Reporting from Studio One for the Voice of St. Martin, I'm Johan James.
2: And news coming from the other side of the Atlantic, France will hold its presidential election on April 18th and May 2nd next year, with President Emmanuel Macron unable to seek a third term. Recent opinion polls suggest Marine Le Pen of the far-right National Rally is currently the leading contender. Several candidates, including Jean-Luc Mélenchon and former Prime Minister Edouard Philippe, have already announced their bids. The key question is whether any candidate can defeat the far right. France 24 International Affairs editor Philippe Tulle provides further details.
4: Well, if the election was held today, then Marine Le Pen would win. That is no doubt. I'll just give you a couple of figures from an opinion poll which was drawn up and released yesterday by the group LAB for the TV channel BFM, which said that Marine Le Pen, if there was an election today, would get 34% in the first round, 14% for Jean-Luc Mélenchon, 17% for Edouard Philippe, and 11.5% for Raphael Glucksmann, who's running for the Socialist Party. Those are some of the main candidates. So she's almost double the number of

0: vote that the other candidates have. And so it's very difficult to predict how that's going to stop. But as you said, the election is still 7 months away. A lot can happen between now and then. And I think that if you look at the polls right now, the reason that Marine Le Pen is in the lead can be explained by two factors. The first one, there's a rejection of Emmanuel Macron, who is pretty unpopular here in France right now. There's a desire to turn the page on the last 10 years of Emmanuel Macron being in power. Deception with the fact that he hasn't fulfilled all his promises and made life better for many French people. And also he's perceived as being the president of the rich, the rich man's president, who really doesn't understand the problems that Mr. and Mrs. Average have to deal with every day. So I think that explains why people are shifting more to the extremes here in France. Marine Le Pen has promised to boost public services, to increase the pay of civil servants. She's also threatened to remove illegal immigrants. That's one of the platforms, saying there are too many people coming into this country that shouldn't be here, and that she is going to make every effort to make sure that those people are returned to their country. That all is ringing favorably with voters right now. The other one, of course, who you mentioned is Jean-Luc Mélenchon from the far left. He is also a character who you either love in France or you hate. He's a very divisive person, but he is probably the best orator out of all of the presidential candidates, and can capture crowds of people who will then be seduced into wanting to vote for him. But he has a very radical left-wing agenda, which includes tax cuts for those who are on low salaries, then much more heavy taxes for the rich, and also trying to cancel part of France's debt, which is held by the European Central Bank, which is going to be no mean feat. But he's someone who is playing more on trying to tax the rich, give more to the poor, and that also rings, I think, with many voters in France who are dissatisfied with Emmanuel Macron.
1: And that was France 24 International Affairs editor Philippe Toole. And finally, from the Netherlands, leaders of the Dutch coalition parties D66, VVD and CDA are continuing budget negotiations ahead of the documents being sent to the Council of State and presented on Prinsjesdag. Prime Minister Rob Jetten, Dylan Jessilgos and Henry Bontenbal are considering which opposition parties to involve. D66 and CDA are reportedly open to working with ChristenUnie and the largest opposition party, PRO, which opposes planned multi-billion euro social security cuts. A partnership with JA21 or SGP would shift the coalition to the right but would not provide a Senate majority. Cooperation with PRO, however, would give the coalition a majority, making it a potentially decisive partner for next year's budget and policies. And that's a look at the local and national news coming to you from the Voice of St. Martin. I am Glenmore.

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1: Well, hello and welcome to your tropical weather update for today, Monday, 31st August 2026. I am Orvin Page, pleased to be with you. Well, after the passage of the remnants of Tropical Storm Dolly, which gave us some very good rainfall across Antigua and Barbuda, some parts experiencing in excess of 2 inches, the atmosphere is drying out across the area, just some lingering moisture and a little bit of instability. But as the day rolls on, these will move further towards the west, and the bulk of the convective activity now occurring across the Virgin Islands and even across portions of Puerto Rico. We can see from this satellite graphic the extent of the cloud mass, a lot of it up-level clouds, but still has some lingering moisture and could produce one or two more episodes across Antigua and Barbuda before the drying continues and the showers will dissipate. We are also monitoring 2 tropical waves. The one furthest to the east, just around 23 degrees north. It has come off the west coast of Africa and not showing any signs of development at this time, but it is being monitored for such signs of development. And the second one is just about around 45 degrees west. And this second tropical wave, which is really closer to us, not showing any signs of organization well, and could bring in some showers across Antigua and Barbuda as early as around Wednesday or even Thursday. So we take a look at conditions expected for today. Some lingering cloudy spells, but will give way to dry conditions late this afternoon and by tonight. High temperature expected around 32 degrees Celsius or 90 degrees Fahrenheit. The winds not really coming in with a lot of strength, around 7 to 14 miles per hour or so from the east-southeast. It's going to bring in some warmth from the equatorial regions to keep our high temperature in the low 90s. So far for the month, on this, the final day of August, our rainfall total has increased to 3.04 inches. Look for the sun to set this afternoon at 6:21 and rise tomorrow morning at 5:53. Tonight, expect only a 30% chance of showers or the partly cloudy skies. Look for the winds from the east, 6 to 12 miles per hour. The low temperature, a warm 26 degrees Celsius, 79 degrees Fahrenheit. For the extended forecast, you will notice that through to Wednesday, Thursday, and Friday, increasing chances for showers across Antigua and Barbuda. The winds are going to come in from the east northeast and then shift into east and east southeasterly. Notice the speeds are not going to be anything to really give us a lot of reprieve. The hot conditions are really returning, and you will see this reflected in the maximum temperatures expected in the low 90s for the next couple of days. Marine-wise, there's a small craft caution in play. Wave heights in open waters 4 to 6 feet where the winds are coming from the east and east-southeast at just about 10 to 20 miles per hour. So, we're here at the Met Office, your trusted source. 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

0: That man is a not.
1: Minor productions.
0: Hey, minor, where you going, eh? Why you cut off the beat? Hey, this man get me vexed, eh? I go back to Zamunda because I come all Selusha for this. This is a disgrace. Mr. Producer, you see you? You don't get paid. 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

The colorectal cancer screening program is starting. 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

0: 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Flight to St. Martin is now boarding at gate 3.
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This is only possible if you are well prepared and have the right extinguishing equipment at home. For more information about fire extinguishers, go to www.rijksdienstcn.com and enter the quiz. And you might win one out of the 10 extinguished blankets of the Caribbean Netherlands Fire Department. The right extinguishing equipment is of vital importance.

0: Islamabad denied. Indian officials have said that water and blood cannot flow together, justifying the end of the water-sharing framework. However, in a unanimous ruling, the Permanent Court of Arbitration said none of these grounds could justify the suspension or termination of the Indus Waters Treaty.
1: India's Prime Minister Narendra Modi has told President Putin he must move away from endless war towards an end to the war. Every day of war, he said, sets humanity back, whereas every step taken towards peace filled humanity with new hope and enthusiasm. Mr. Modi was speaking in Kyrgyzstan, where the two leaders are attending a summit of the Shanghai Cooperation Organization. India's been cautious about criticizing Russia's war. The U.S. Treasury Secretary says Iran is lashing out because it's losing economically after Iran and the U.S. exchanged fire for the first time in a month. Scott Bessent said Washington would keep up its economic pressure on Iran.
2: We have the blockade, and they are going to continue exerting pressure. I think it could be within weeks or months, and the economy doesn't have to collapse. We just have to have the regime come to their senses.
1: For his part, President Trump has said America will respond to Iran's attacks on U.S. forces. The U.S. military has denied an Iranian claim that a supertanker passing through the Strait of Hormuz hit two mines and was brought to a stop. You're listening to the World News from the BBC. Government data shows the number of confirmed cases in the Congolese Ebola outbreak has exceeded 6,000. Since the DRC's worst outbreak started in May, Ebola has spread rapidly across six northeastern provinces and claimed nearly 3,000 lives. Sweden has formally signed an order to buy four French-built Navy frigates at a cost of almost $5 billion. Stockholm said when the deal was first announced that it would triple its air defense capacity in the face of security threats in the Baltic Sea. Sweden joined NATO following Russia's full-scale invasion of Ukraine and has been increasing its defense capabilities. Official statistics suggest Italy's population will shrink by almost 4 million by 2050, undermining the sustainability of its economy and welfare system as the proportion of elderly people increases. Alice Adderley reports.
3: New demographic projections from Italy's National Statistics Bureau say the population will fall to 55 million in the next 24 years and still further to just over 45 million by 2080. This is consistent with a steady decline in the birth rate since 2008 and a rise in the death rate as the population ages. These figures will be concerning for the government as a shrinking pool of workers and a surging number of pensioners pose new challenges to the economic system and welfare. Prime Minister Giorgia Meloni set boosting the birth rate as a priority when she was elected 4 years ago.
1: The Argentine striker Lionel Messi has announced he's quitting international football. The 39-year-old starred in Argentina's run to the final of this summer's World Cup, scoring eight times. But it had been widely expected that the tournament in the United States would be his last. In a post on social media, Messi said the decision had been painful, but he understood it was now time to step back. BBC News.
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5: Hallo St. Maarten, dit is Michael Ferrier of the Napa Auto Truck and Marine Parts Stores on our beautiful island. Reminding you that September is the month when we urge all men over the age of 40 to have a prostate cancer screening done. It is easy, fast and quite painless. On Saturday 5 September, 12 September and 19 September, the SLS lab professionals, the volunteers of the Positive and Electrolyte Foundations and our staff will be at both Napa Auto Parts stores in Cold Bay and in Great Bay Town from 9 a.m. to 1 p.m. All you have to do is bring your arm. Take a little prickier and give some blood.

0: caught early. So, are you a scared chicken or a proud rooster cock? This September, man op, check up, een kleine prik en het is gebeurd. Doei!
1: And now, the voice of St. Martin presents the local and national news.

0: national news. I am D'Angelo Guzon-Song. First, a look at some of the headlines. Minister Tackling says limited prison capacity does not mean overcrowding. MP Roseburg pushes for price monitoring amid rising cost of living. Government explores health insurance coverage for bus and taxi drivers, and former CDA leader Elko Brinkman dies at 78. Now to these and other stories making this newscast. Justice Minister Natalie Tackling says the limited capacity at the Point Blanche prison does not automatically mean the facility is overcrowded. Minister Tackling made the statement during last week's 2026 budget debate in response to a question from United People's Party Member of Parliament Omar Otley. The Justice Minister acknowledged that prison capacity has been a long-standing challenge. She said the issue has been recognized during her tenure as well as by many justice ministers who served before her. In elaborating, she said the Point Blanche prison has experienced significant capacity constraints for a number of years and operates with very limited flexibility. The minister also highlighted steps being taken by the government to address those constraints.
1: Then I move on to the questions from MP Otley. Do you agree that the St. Martin prison has been overcrowded for decades? I would like to make a distinction between overcrowding and insufficient capacity. Point Blanche has experienced significant capacity constraints for a number of years and operates with very limited flexibility, but limited capacity does not automatically mean that the prison is overcrowded. What I can say is that the prison capacity has been recognized as a challenge during my tenure as well as many, many ministers before me. And addressing that constraint is one of the reasons that the government is investing in this new prison and wider detention reform. Are you aware that the Point Blanche prison is ranked among the 10 most crowded prisons in the world? The available international data does not support the assertion that Point Blanche prison is among the 10 most overcrowded prisons in the world. The World Prison Brief, produced by the Institute for Crime and Justice Policy Research at Birkbeck, which is part of the University of London, maintains an international database comparing prison systems across more than 200 countries and territories. Its current occupancy ranking places St. Martin at 142 on that list. By comparison, the 10 highest ranking prison systems in the same data set have occupancy levels ranging from approximately 297.5% to 616.9%. The World Prison Brief reports St. Martin at a 96.5 occupancy, which is below the 100% capacity threshold. By comparison, the current 10 highest reported occupancy levels are, in first place, the Republic of Congo at 616.9%, the second is Cambodia at 409.1%, the Philippines at approximately 362%, Uganda at 349.3%, number five, Sao Tome and Principe, approximately 333.3%, Senegal at 329.5%, the Democratic Republic of Congo at 322.8%, Haiti at 302%, Guatemala at 299.4%, and Burundi at 297.5%. So Point Blanche does operate close to its available capacity, and the government recognizes the constraints that that creates. However, operating close to capacity is materially different from overcrowding at the levels represented in the world's 10 highest occupancy rates. And I'm happy to share the link with the Honorable MP after this, after we finish.
0: Justice Minister Natalie Tackling. On Wednesday, August 26, URSM Member of Parliament, the Honorable Shamira Roseburg, tabled a second motion calling on government to link tax relief on essential goods to active price monitoring. The motion seeks to ensure that exemptions under the turnover tax, including BBO, result in actual price reductions for consumers. It highlights the rising cost of food, cooking gas, and other basic necessities, which continues to place pressure on low and middle income households. The motion was unanimously approved by Parliament and was read on the floor by Vice Chairman of Parliament, Christopher Waver.
2: The Parliament of St. Martin, in its public meeting of Wednesday, August 26, 2026, considering that the cost of living on St. Martin, in particular the prices of food, cooking gas, and other basic necessities has risen significantly in the recent period, this approximately affecting low and middle income households. Two, Article 8, Paragraph 17 of the Landsforordning Belasting op Bedrijfsomzetten LBBO already provides a tax exemption for a limited list of basic necessities, but that this list does not include vegetables, fish, and meat, or other than chicken, cooking gas, and other essential household staples. Three, a tax exemption is only effective if the benefit is actually passed on to the consumer in the retail price, and that no legal obligation to do so currently exists. Four, the Minister of Tiat holds authority under Article 2, Paragraph 1 of the Prijzenverordening to establish maximum prices for the offering, sale, and rental of goods and services, and to impose requirements on the price administration of businesses. Five, the Minister of Tiat has confirmed that Tiat is already conducting general price control enforcement under the Prijzenverordening outside of a declared state of emergency, having carried out more than 50 price control inspections and issued pro-justice summonses to 16 businesses in 2026 to date. However, this enforcement is not currently structured or mandated to specifically and separately track the retail prices of the basic necessities exempted under Article 8, Paragraph 17, LBBO, such that it cannot be confirmed whether the tax exemption itself is translating into lower consumer prices. Six, no legal link currently exists between tax relief measures, Ministry of Finance, and Price Control Ministry of Tiat/Inspectorate, IETA, such that no authority systematically verifies whether a tax exemption actually results in lower prices for the consumer. Seven, the mover of this motion will separately submit an initiative on Ontwerp Landsverordening amending Article 8, Paragraph 17, LBBO, to expand the list of exempted basic necessities and to introduce a mandatory price pass-through, in-store labeling, and monitoring obligation. New Article 8A LBBO, and that the government need not await the conclusion of this legislative process before taking action on price control. Eight, pending completion of that legislation process, the basic necessities already exempted under that current Article 8, Paragraph 17, LBBO, continue to be sold without any active price monitoring, so that immediate temporary action is both possible and necessary using the government's existing authority on the Prijzenverordening. Nine, the Minister of Tiat has further confirmed, in response to parliamentary questions, that Tiat supports, in principle, ensuring that tax exemptions translate into real benefit for consumers, and has expressed Tiat's willingness to work with the Ministry of Finance on a practical mechanism to monitor the price effect of such exemptions, provided that the legal and enforcement mechanisms are clear. Resolves that the government and specifically the Minister of Tiat is advised on the basis of the government's existing authority and without awaiting the pending legislative amendment of the LBBO to process the following. 1. The Minister of Tiat is urgently advised to apply her existing authority under Article 2, Paragraph 1 of the Prijzenverordening to temporarily set maximum or reference prices and to impose price administration requirements on businesses for the basic necessities currently exempted under Article 8, Paragraph 17, LBBO, without waiting for the pending amendment of the LBBO to be adopted. 2. This temporary price control measure shall remain in effect until such time as the movers propose amendment to Article 8, Paragraph 17, and new Article 8A LBBO has entered into force and provides a permanent structural mechanism. 3. The Inspectorate Tiat IETA is requested to structure its existing standing enforcement mandate so as to specifically and separately monitor on at least a quarterly basis and distinct from its general price control inspections, the retail prices of the goods listed in Article 8, Paragraph 17, LBBO, and to publish the results of this targeted monitoring. 4. The government is requested to first confirm and publish the current composition of the regulated basket of goods, already referenced by the Minister of Tiat, and thereafter to publish twice yearly a comparative price overview basic basket, building on that existing basket and covering the goods referred to in Article 8, Paragraph 17, LBBO, to be submitted to Parliament and made public, showing whether the exemption has in fact translated into lower retail prices. 5. The government is requested to report to Parliament in writing within 90 days of the adoption of this motion on the current application of the pricing for ordering outside a state of emergency, including an update breakdown of price control inspections and pro-justice summonses issued since the minister's disclosure of 50 inspections and 16 summonses in 2026, specifying how many relate to goods listed in Article 8, Paragraph 17, LBBO, and the capacity of the IETA to carry out a structural price monitoring function, and goes over to the order of the day, copies of this motion to be sent to the Governor of St. Martin, the Government of St. Martin, the Council of Advice of St. Martin, signed by MP Roseburg, MP Ludmila de Riva, and MP Kotai.
0: Vice Chairman of the Parliament of St. Martin, Christopher Waver. The Honorable Minister of Tourism, Economic Affairs, Transport and Telecommunication, TIAT, Grisha Halaga-Martin, who expressed her support for the motion, told Parliament that she looks forward to meeting with the motion's proposer to further discuss its contents and objectives.
1: Again, another great initiative posed by the Member of Parliament, Roseburg, something, as she mentioned before, and clearly in the motion that we're already working on, MP Roseburg gave our ministry 60 days to work on this. I would also want to meet with MP Roseburg two times before I can present it so we can get a holistic view of it. Yes, legislation may be involved, and yes, speaking with the Minister of Finance also has to be included so that we can come with a holistic understanding and a plan of approach. So I look forward to meeting with MP Roseburg at least twice in between the 60 days so that we can come with a our vision can match and I can present it to Parliament accordingly. So I also support this motion.
0: TIAT Minister Grisha Halaga-Martin. The government of St. Martin is exploring a phased approach to provide health insurance coverage to groups that currently fall outside the existing system. Minister with Responsibility for Public Health, Social Development and Labor, VSA, Claret Connor, made the disclosure during last week's budget discussions in Parliament. According to Minister Connor, the initiative is expected to include, among others, bus and taxi drivers who currently do not have access to coverage under the existing health insurance system. The ministry is working together with relevant stakeholders to develop and implement the new coverage framework. Minister Connor indicated that the government is targeting the first quarter of 2027 for the implementation of the initial phase. During the budget deliberations, the minister also provided lawmakers with updates on several other issues within his portfolio, including the ongoing discussions surrounding the minimum wage. Here is an excerpt.
3: MP Otley, when are the bus drivers, taxi drivers, sole proprietors, entrepreneurs going to be able to be insured? This question was also asked by MP Westcott Williams. Mr. Chair, the phased implementation is specifically being explored as a way to provide health insurance coverage to groups that currently fall outside the existing system, including bus drivers, taxi drivers, sole proprietors, and entrepreneurs. The ministry is working with the current relevant stakeholders to determine how these groups can be brought into coverage as an initial priority, with the intention of beginning phased implementation, as stated before, in the first quarter of 2027. When does the minister intend to make decisions on the doctor that was approved by acting PM against the advice of Parliament? Again, as I indicated before, this situation is a situation that has been handled by my predecessor. And as I indicated before, the reviews of all of the information that has been provided to me in the transition period is being reviewed by my person. What are the minister's plans to minimum wage? Will there be only normal indexation, or is the government considering a larger increase beyond indexation? The answer to that, the indexation of the minimum wage should occur annually, utilizing the second quarter of CPI. That was recently published in the Department of Statistics, that was published by the Department of Statistics, sorry. Additionally, the law allows for government to request from the SER if there exists a reason to increase the minimum wage outside of this annual indexation. This should be done every 3 years, and was done by the Department of Labor in March of 2026. We are currently awaiting SEV's response to this. What in your budget have you allocated for relief of the people? The budget factors in $8.5 million for financial aid, $22 million for medical aid. The ministry works diligently to ensure that these amounts are appropriately allocated to the most vulnerable residents. The process is governed by the Ordinance on Financial Aid and Medical Aid, aiming specifically to close the gap for those of meager means.
0: VSA Minister Claret Connor. The Ministry of Rommy has tagged approximately 250 abandoned vehicles in 2 weeks as part of an intensified campaign to remove car wrecks across St. Martin. Minister Patrice Gumbs said the effort is still only scratching the surface, noting that some streets have 5 to 10 wrecks. He also highlighted the financial burden, with government paying contractors $100 per wreck removed. Minister Gumbs said the campaign is particularly important as the peak of the hurricane season approaches, warning that abandoned vehicles can pose hazards during severe weather. Residents are encouraged to report wrecks and follow Vromi's social media pages for cleanup schedules and metal bin locations. The minister thanked the public for its cooperation, assuring residents, "While this will take time, we are coming." The St. Martin Police Force KPSM is investigating two separate traffic accidents that occurred around 2:30 a.m. on Sunday, August 30th at the intersection of Welfare Road and Windsor Road. In the first incident, a Suzuki Swift collided with a Toyota Land Cruiser after the Land Cruiser entered Welfare Road from Windsor Road. The impact pushed the Swift into a parked Toyota Sienna. Shortly afterward, a second collision occurred involving a Ford Edge and a Kia Sportage. The Ford Edge struck the Kia and subsequently collided with a GEBE streetlight pole and a concrete wall. Two people sustained minor injuries in the two accidents. KPSM is urging motorists to exercise caution, particularly during early morning hours, and to obey all traffic laws and regulations. The local and national news will continue in a moment. Continuing in this newscast, the St. Martin Institute for Public Policy Studies, SIPS, has concluded its month-long commemoration and awareness campaign on Dutch colonial enslavement. The campaign officially ended with a closing ceremony on August 27th at the Bel Air Community Center, bringing together students, educators, cultural practitioners, and community members for an evening of reflection, recognition, and dialogue about the island's history and its future. Johan James reports.
4: A central highlight of the ceremony was the presentation of certificates of participation to secondary school students who made outstanding contributions to the campaign. The students' disposition papers, described as analytical, courageous, and deeply engaged, contributed significantly to the national conversation surrounding the historical and contemporary impacts of Dutch colonial enslavement on the people of St. Martin. 5 schools and youth organizations participated in the initiative. Milton Peters College, St. Martin Academy, Learning Unlimited, Mac High, and the St. Martin Youth Council. The campaign's first prize was awarded to Marley Bodie Diekman of Milton Peters College for the essay titled St. Martin Behind the Veil. Second place went to Elonka N. Norris, representing the St. Martin Youth Council, for Slavery, the Everlasting Legacy We Disregard. Third place was awarded to Anthony H.P. Klein of St. Martin Academy for We Story, while Trinity O'Romney, also of St. Martin Academy, was recognized for the essay The History of St. Martin. During the program, the St. Martin Institute for Public Policy Studies, SIPS, also unveiled a structured conceptual framework presenting what it describes as a tenable and self-reliant pathway toward reparatory justice for the harms imposed under Dutch colonial rule. The framework brings together historical analysis, community perspectives, and policy considerations. According to SIPS, it is intended to provide a practical foundation for continued national engagement on reparatory justice, restoration, and collective empowerment. The complete conceptual framework document is expected to be made available to the general public by September 10th. Members of the public wishing to receive a copy may submit a request by email to sipsfoundation@gmail.com. The evening concluded with a dramatic reenactment of a slave manumission or release from slavery through a dance recital. The powerful artistic presentation paid tribute to the resilience, humanity, and cultural memory of St. Martin's enslaved ancestors. It provided an emotional conclusion to the campaign while reinforcing the importance of remembrance, historical education, and community-driven action. SIPS expressed its appreciation to all participants, supporters, and attendees whose contributions helped to bring the campaign to a successful conclusion. The Institute says it remains committed to fostering informed public dialogue, strengthening historical awareness, and advancing pathways toward justice and societal transformation. Reporting from Studio One for the Voice of St. Martin, I am Johan James.
0: In news coming from the other side of the Atlantic, it's back to school week for France, and its politicians are no exception. With a year set to be dominated by a crucial presidential election, both the left and the right wing are hoping to get candidates that will stand a chance against far-right leader Marine Le Pen, who is currently topping the polls. But for now, the political spectrum remains fragmented. So who is running so far? France 24's Clovis Casali tells us more.
5: First round, if someone gets more than 50% of the votes, then they win. Usually there is a second round. And if there is a second round, the poll published yesterday shows this. Marine Le Pen and the French far right would win in the second round, regardless of the configuration, regardless of the opponent. Against Jean-Luc Mélenchon, the far left leader, she would get 70% of the vote. Again, it's just a poll. And the other important information is if she faces a centrist candidate, if you will, or a social democrat like Raphaël Glucksmann, she would get, you can see, 57% of the vote. He'd get only 43. Same result, same score if it was against Gabriel Attal, the centrist or the center-left figure, former prime minister of Emmanuel Macron. The closest race would be against Edouard Philippe, you were just talking about, or a center-right figure, or a right-wing figure, depending your point of view. And that would be slightly closer, but still, Marine Le Pen would get around 52% of the vote and would win in the second round.
1: So clearly the left-wing parties are not in great shape, are they, Clovis? And who is Raphaël Glucksmann that you were talking about? And what effect does he stand for?
5: Why are we talking about him? Because he would maybe get the best result from the left wing against the far right of Marine Le Pen. Raphaël Glucksmann, clearly not your typical politician. He started as a political advisor to Mikhail Saakashvili, former president of Georgia. Then he went on to make documents.

0: What are his policies? Very pro-European, and also he refuses to make any kind of alliance with Jean-Luc Mélenchon and the far left.
1: France 24's Clovis Casali. From The Hague, former Dutch Christian Democratic leader and minister Elko Brinkman has died in Leiden at the age of 78 following a short illness his family announced Monday. Brinkman became Minister of Welfare, Health and Culture in 1982 at age 34, serving for 7 years under Prime Minister Ruud Lubbers. He became known for promoting the concept of a caring society and introduced welfare and arts cuts while also overseeing legislation that paved the way for commercial television in the Netherlands. He became leader of the Christian Democratic Appeal, CDA, in Parliament in 1989 and was considered Lubbers' successor. However, his 1994 election campaign faltered after Lubbers publicly withdrew his support. The CDA subsequently lost 20 parliamentary seats, falling from 54 to 34, and Brinkman left national politics the following year. He later chaired Construction Federation Bouwend Nederland and returned to politics as CDA Senate leader from 2011 until 2019. And finally, from the EU bloc, French President Emmanuel Macron is visiting Sweden this week. The aim of the trip is to strengthen the strategic partnership between the two countries. Boosting defense ties is expected to top the agenda as the war in Ukraine continues and the threat from Russia persists. The newest member of NATO has also expressed interest in joining France's nuclear deterrence initiative. Delano D'Souza of France 24 reports.
2: Boosting European security set to dominate the agenda with Emmanuel Macron in Sweden. The French president's visit comes months after Stockholm announced plans to buy 4 frigates from France. The 4.3 billion euro deal will be signed Monday with the first vessel set to be delivered in 2030. Last year, France bought 2 globalized surveillance aircraft manufactured by Swedish firm Saab. Paris and Stockholm coming together as the EU seeks to flex its muscle in defense.
3: I want this new phase in our bilateral relationship to serve a European Union that is more confident in itself and its values, more prosperous and greener, stronger and more resilient. In a word, more sovereign.
2: Franco-Swedish ties were boosted in 2017 but grew stronger following Russia's invasion of Ukraine. The newest member of NATO has also expressed interest in joining France's nuclear deterrence initiative. The two countries are set to sign a framework agreement to strengthen cooperation on defense capabilities and industrial development. Paris has also opened the door to building the next generation of fighter jet with Stockholm after the project with Germany fell apart.
1: France 24's Delano D'Souza. And that is how we conclude this edition of The Local Report. I am D'Angelo Duzon-Saw on The Voice of St. Martin.
4: Hallo St. Maarten, dit is Michael Ferrier of zijn nappe auto truck en marine park stores on our beautiful island. Reminding you that September is the month when we urge all mannen over the age of 40 to have a prostate cancer screening done. It is easy, fast and quite painless. On Saturday 5 September, 12 September and 19 September, the SLS lab professionals, the volunteers of the Positive and Electrolyte Foundations and our staff will be at both Napa Auto Parts stores in Cold Bay and in Great Bay Town from 9 a.m. to 1 p.m. All you have to do is bring your arm, take a little prickje and give some blood. Then, on Saturday, September 26th, you come to the St. Maarten Medical Center and get the results. So easy, toch? Prostate cancer can be healed if caught early. So, are you a scared chicken or a proud rooster cock? This September, man up, check up, een kleine prik en het is gebeurd. Doei!
5: The Voice of St. Martin now presents the Caribbean News, when it happens and wherever it happens in the Caribbean. You'll hear about it first on The Voice.

Good day, and here is the regional news for this Monday, August 31st. First off, several children, including a one-year-old born in the United States, were among 57 Haitians deported to Haiti on Thursday as the U.S. government steps up removals to the crisis-hit Caribbean country. Haitian authorities confirmed that the group arrived in Cap Haitien aboard an ICE air charter flight. Several other U.S.-born children were reportedly among those on board. The flight was the second deportation flight to arrive in Haiti within a week, marking an increase from the roughly once-a-month schedule previously reported. The accelerated removals come amid uncertainty surrounding protections for hundreds of thousands of Haitians in the United States. The Trump administration has sought to end Temporary Protected Status, TPS, for Haitians, a humanitarian designation that has allowed more than 300,000 people to legally live and work in the United States because of conditions in their home country. Haitian immigrant rights organizations and other advocates have argued that conditions in Haiti remain too dangerous for large-scale returns, pointing to widespread gang violence, displacement, and a worsening humanitarian crisis. The U.S. Department of Homeland Security has maintained that conditions have improved sufficiently to allow Haitians to return. More than half of Haiti's nearly 12 million residents are estimated to need humanitarian assistance as the country continues to grapple with armed violence, political instability, and poverty. The security crisis has also driven record levels of displacement. By May, nearly 1.47 million people were internally displaced across Haiti, more than half of them children. The figure is comparable to the number displaced following the devastating 2010 earthquake, after which the United States initially designated Haiti for TPS. From Kingston, Jamaica's Labor Minister Pernell Charles Jr. says recent changes to United States immigration policies could create additional opportunities for Jamaicans participating in the government's overseas employment program. Charles said the legal framework governing Jamaica's long-standing overseas employment arrangements with the United States has not been negatively affected by the changes. My assessment of the policies so far has not impeded or negatively impacted any lawful arrangements, Charles told the Jamaica Information Service, JIS. The minister said more than 15,000 Jamaicans participated in the farm work program in 2025, with the number increasing marginally in 2026. The United States has introduced a series of immigration changes in recent months, including stricter screening measures and changes affecting immigrant and non-immigrant visa applicants. On Wednesday, the U.S. government directed embassies and consulates worldwide to postpone immigrant visa interviews while consular officers undergo training on new guidance concerning the public charge provision. Under U.S. immigration law, a public charge determination can make an immigrant visa applicant inadmissible if authorities determine that the person is likely to become primarily dependent on certain forms of government assistance. From St. John's, Antigua and Barbuda, Prime Minister Gaston Brown is pressing the United States for an explanation as to why the Caribbean nation is considered a national security concern warranting visa restrictions. Speaking Saturday, Brown said his administration remains engaged in discussions with officials from the U.S. State Department and has written directly to President Donald Trump seeking clarification on the measures. The Prime Minister said his government is unaware of any action by Antigua and Barbuda that could reasonably be considered hostile to the United States or pose a threat to its national security. Brown also questioned the treatment of Caribbean countries that operate citizenship by investment, CBI, programs, under which qualifying foreign nationals can obtain citizenship in exchange for making an approved investment. He noted that several countries affected by U.S. measures maintain diplomatic relations with China, while some Caribbean states that recognize Taiwan have not faced similar restrictions. Brown stressed that he was making an observation and was not suggesting that the United States should impose restrictions on other countries. The Prime Minister has maintained that Antigua and Barbuda is prepared to work with Washington to address any legitimate concerns surrounding its CBI program and other issues affecting bilateral relations. In other news, the United States Coast Guard transferred 15 migrants to the Bahamas on Friday following the interdiction of a vessel carrying 19 people east of Miami Beach earlier this month. According to the Coast Guard,
a U.S. Customs and Border Protection Air and Marine Operations law enforcement crew intercepted the vessel approximately 22 miles east of Miami Beach. The Coast Guard did not immediately provide details on the nationalities of the migrants or explain the disposition of the other four people who were aboard the vessel. Officials said migrants taken aboard Coast Guard cutters are processed to determine their identities and provided with food, water, shelter, and basic medical attention before being transferred. This successful interdiction is a clear demonstration of our unwavering resolve to secure America's maritime borders, said Lieutenant Commander Justin Dadlani, Coast Guard liaison officer to the Bahamas and the Turks and Caicos Islands. Dadlani said cooperation between U.S. Department of Homeland Security agencies and Bahamian authorities plays an important role in efforts to prevent unauthorized maritime migration. Collaboration between the partners within the Department of Homeland Security and Bahamian authorities is a critical component of our national security strategy, acting as a force multiplier that allows us to detect and neutralize threats before they reach our shores, he said. From Florida, five men have pleaded guilty to participating in a drug trafficking operation that imported more than 3,500 kilograms of cocaine into South Florida aboard sport fishing vessels from the Dominican Republic. The U.S. Attorney's Office for the Southern District of Florida said Wednesday that Andy Gabriel Mercedes Hernandez, 32, Jesus Alberto Salcedo Perez, 32, Kisi Estebet Peguero, 38, and Manuel Amaurice Rivera Cabrera, 32, and Mario Joel Rijo Jimenez, 46, pleaded guilty to conspiring to import more than 5 kilograms of cocaine. According to court records, the organization used U.S.-registered sport fishing vessels equipped with concealed compartments to transport large cocaine shipments into South Florida. Prosecutors said the group was responsible for importing more than 3,500 kilograms of cocaine with an estimated value exceeding $31 million. The drugs were picked up in waters off the Bahamas before being transported to South Florida. These were not fishing trips. They were industrial-scale cocaine runs into South Florida, U.S. Attorney Redding Quinones said. This organization used sport fishing vessels and hidden compartments to move thousands of kilograms of cocaine from offshore waters to stash houses and distributors in our communities, Quinones added. Federal prosecutors identified Mercedes Hernandez as the leader of the organization, saying he financed the purchase of vessels and other expenses associated with transporting the drugs. And finally, from Castries, St. Lucia is on track for a shrinking labor force and mounting pension costs as the country's birth rate continues to fall, raising concerns over the long-term sustainability of the National Insurance Corporation Fund. The island's fertility rate, the average number of children per woman, has fallen from 3.0 in 1990 to just 1.3 in 2020, well below the 2.1 needed to maintain population levels. Next statistician Paul Kalicharan says this slow demographic shift could strain the system within the next decade. If you have anything below 2.1, over time, you will have a contraction in population. This is what we are having now, he said. Globally, the fertility rate has halved over the past 60 years, from 0.85 births per woman in 1950 to 2.25 in 2024, according to UN data. Kalicharan warns that the effects of the trend will be felt sharply in small island economies with limited labor reserves. St. Lucia currently pays about 11,000 pensions, supported by more than 100,000 active workers. But with fewer young people entering the labor market, he projects that pension payments could more than double within the next 5 to 10 years. As more people move into retirement, expenditure increases. At some point, the contributions from employers and employees, plus investment income, might not be enough to meet benefit payments, he said. And that is the regional news for this Monday. Thanks for listening.

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For more information, please visit www.mijncn.nl. Mijn CN, easy, safe, and fast.

0: Attention passengers, flight to St. Martin is now boarding at gate 3.
1: Hey, our flight is about to leave. Where do we go?
2: Yes, quickly. It was gate 3, right? But do we actually have travel insurance?
1: Good question. ZKCN only pays for emergency care, not for regular doctor visits during your holiday or trip.
2: And if it's not an emergency, you just pay the cost for the doctor or the hospital yourself.
3: Are you traveling? Don't forget your travel insurance. You can find more information on ZKCN.nl, the new website for Care and Youth Caribbean Netherlands.
4: Sabus Quality Station, 93.9 FM, the bottom.